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7: Here's your updated U92, The Moose forecast. Clear skies tonight with a low of 53, northwest winds around 5 miles per hour. Bright sunshine expected again tomorrow, high of 71. Lows around 47 tomorrow night, clear skies. Mid-70s, Sunday and Monday. Looking at the long range, 74 Tuesday, 76 Wednesday, and 80 on Thursday. Once again, low of 53 tonight, highs reach 71 tomorrow. We should dip down to around 47 tomorrow night. And that's your updated forecast. I'm meteorologist Kara Foster for U92, The Moose. Currently, 65.
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17: This is West Virginia University. Hope Gas is investing in the university through a historic 10-year partnership with Athletics and Golden Blue Enterprises, a deal which includes naming rights for what is now Hope Coliseum. Morgan O'Brien is the company's president and CEO.
18: West Virginia is what WVU is. The whole state identifies itself with the athletics here. And for us to invest in the athletics to help them compete, this is the world we're in. It's really important. So we're not just standing on the sidelines cheering WVU. We're cheering them, but also investing in them to help them be successful.
17: Hope Coliseum now moves into its next era as a continuing mountaineer destination for men's and women's basketball, volleyball, wrestling, gymnastics, and rifle, as well as university functions like commencement and concerts.
18: For my employees who live here, their parents who worked here, to see their name associated with something as special as WVU athletics, it's such an important part of everybody in West Virginia. It's not just Morgantown. WVU is who defines a good week and a bad week in West Virginia. So to see their name there will mean an awful lot.
17: A West Virginia-based company, Hope has been providing energy to West Virginians for more than 125 years. With this latest investment, O'Brien says the company is putting money down on the Mountain State's future.
18: We want to attach the jobs we create, the jobs in this industry with those students, and really open doors. And that's the definition of success for us. We believe the best days are ahead, and we know there's going to be a lot of opportunities in my industry to grow. And we want to partner with WVU, opening doorways for the next generation of workers, so that kids who are getting educated here or even work with their hands, they find a way to get into the industry by this partnership. And it's really keeping kids in West Virginia so that your dreams can come true. You can become everything you want to do, but you don't have to leave West Virginia.
17: So let's go. Follow our stories at wvutoday.wvu.edu.
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7: Here's your updated U92 The Moose forecast. Clear skies tonight with a low of 53, northwest winds around 5 miles per hour. Bright sunshine expected again tomorrow, high of 71. Lows around 47, tomorrow night, clear skies. Mid-70s, Sunday and Monday. Looking at the long range, 74 Tuesday, 76 Wednesday, and 80 on Thursday. Once again, low of 53 tonight, highs reach 71 tomorrow. We should dip down to around 47 tomorrow night. And that's your updated forecast. I'm meteorologist Kara Foster for U92 The Moose. Currently, it's 63 degrees.
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29: It is just so uniquely us that you feel it every day whenever you wake up. 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You feel that atmosphere. 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
17: Tony Dobies serves as Assistant Vice President for Marketing and Brand Strategy within Strategic Communications and Marketing. 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
29: WVU is a combination of so many things, and that's what really makes us special. We have an in-state impact at the university within the state of West Virginia that most states could never even think of having. We have some really intriguing research that's happening at this university that isn't happening anywhere else either. Whether it's neuroscience, whether it's forensics, whether it's with robotics, we are doing big things here. And at the same time, what makes us uniquely Mountaineers is that we have some warmth and we have fun while we're doing all of those things, and that's what makes us different.
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29: 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It should feel so natural to them, whether they have been a student here or they've been a fan at football games. What they see and feel from our brand moving forward should just be uniquely WVU. And it's an exciting time here at the university with the new president, with this new brand refresh, with new football coach, and all the things that are happening here. This place is moving in the right direction, and we're really excited about it.
17: So let's go. 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
7: Here's your updated U92, the Moose forecast. Clear skies tonight with a low of 53. Northwest winds around 5 miles per hour. Bright sunshine expected again tomorrow, high of 71. Lows around 47. Tomorrow night, clear skies. Mid-70s, Sunday and Monday. Looking at the long range, 74 Tuesday, 76 Wednesday, and 80 on Thursday. Once again, low of 53 tonight, highs reach 71 tomorrow. We should dip down to around 47 tomorrow night. And that's your updated forecast. I'm meteorologist Kara Foster for U92, the Moose. Currently, it's 63 degrees.
4: 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U92, the Moose.

0: this is Maisie Gill-Newton, Assistant Station Manager at United to the Moose. As the school year wraps up, we just want to say thank you for listening and supporting student radio at WVU. We'll still be on air off and on this summer, and our full schedule will return in August. Thanks again for hanging out with us on United to the Moose.
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0: This is West Virginia University. Demand is up at the Rack, the university's food pantry.
1: We're already close to the number of students we served the entire year last year.
0: Sydney Vega, a program assistant for student engagement and leadership, oversees the Rack, which provides non-perishable and perishable food items to all WVU students needing assistance. In addition to the main site at Morgan House on the downtown area of campus, smaller snack rack locations are available at four sites now on the Evansdale area of campus.
1: Right now, we need a little bit of everything, honestly. Pastas and rice are really popular. They make for great quick meals. Pasta sauce to go with those. Microwave meals, anything that you can make in a dorm especially, is something we request a lot of just because a lot of our students are coming from the different residence halls on campus. So we want to make sure that they can make the food in their micro fridge and they're not relying heavily on dining plans if they're running low on their meal swipes or dining dollars.
0: Students with specific food needs also look to the Rack.
1: We get a lot of requests for dietary restrictive type of foods like vegan, vegetarian, dairy-free, low sugar, low salt, things of that nature. So we like to try to keep it as healthy as we can and provide for those who eat certain diets.
0: Donations are accepted during regular operating hours at the Morgan House location. Other ways to give are available by searching for WVU Rack online.
1: Our website also has a Amazon wishlist link where you can have stuff delivered directly to the Rack from that wishlist, or you can go to give.wvu.edu and provide a monetary donation to the Student Food Pantry Fund.
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1: 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Getting them the vital nutrients they need and the basic necessity of food is definitely crucial.
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6: Here's your updated U92 The Moose forecast. Lows dip down to about 53 overnight under clear skies, northwest winds, around 5 miles per hour. Bright sunshine expected. Saturday, high temperatures reach up to 71. Clear skies. Saturday night, lows around 47. Mid-70s, Sunday and Monday. Looking further out, 74 Tuesday, 76 Wednesday, and 80 on Thursday. Another look at the short range. A low of 53 tonight. Highs reach 71 tomorrow. Lows level off around 47 tomorrow night. And that's your updated forecast. I'm meteorologist Kara Foster for U92 The Moose. Currently, it's 63 degrees.
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0: Hi, this is James Pulaski, Program Director here at U92 The Moose. As the school year wraps up, we just want to say thank you for listening and supporting student radio at WVU. We'll still be on the air off and on this summer, and our full schedule will return in August. Thanks again for hanging out with us here on U92 The Moose.
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0: This is West Virginia University. A different kind of March Madness came to WVU this year.
1: I would like to congratulate you on your admission and welcome you to the Mountaineer family.
0: It's Mountaineer March Madness. On several nights in March, President Michael T. Benson pulled together his leadership team, college recruiters, financial advisors, and others at Blaney House to directly reach out to admitted university students.
2: We are so excited you've been admitted to WVU. I just want to follow up to see if you have any questions. And I know it's an exciting time in your life and you get choices to make, but we certainly hope you'll choose us. I teach in the history department in addition to being the president, and we'd love to get you here.
0: Fabrizio Delosio is the vice president for enrollment management.
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3: What a great university that people come together to do this kind of stuff. 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
2: Thanks so much. Bye.
0: So let's go. 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

0: I had a wee sister, they called her Peep Peep. She waded the waters so deep, deep, deep. She climbed up the mountains so high, high, high. And poor little thing, she
1: Hi,
0: had but
1: this
0: one
1: is Grace
0: eye.
1: Green, the assistant news director at U92 The Moose. 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We'll still be on the air off and on this summer, and our full schedule will return in August. Thanks again for hanging out with us on
2: You wanted to be cool.
1: The Moose.

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0: This is West Virginia University.
1: Hi, I'm Mike.
0: Mike is Michael T. Benson, the university's 27th president and a faculty member in the Department of History. On the job since July, he's getting to know West Virginia and West Virginia's university through the people who found the place they belong here.
1: Time and again, it just brings it home even more powerfully that this is a place that really matters and makes a difference in the lives of people. It could be through our 55 extension offices. It could be through our WVU medicine system. It could be through the affinity that people have for our sports programs. This university is the most important organization in the state of West Virginia. We're the largest employer. We have the largest reach. We have the boldest, grandest responsibility and vision.
0: Tapping into his three decades of academic and administrative experience in higher education, including four previous presidencies, Benson says he'll lead by example.
1: By being accessible, by just being me, being open. I'm not going to take myself too seriously, but the work I do is very, very serious, and I'm going to enjoy it. I love being around students. I love being at the university where I'm surrounded by subject matter experts, so well-versed and educated in their respective fields or disciplines. But I really want to enjoy it and have fun and promote a vibrant, forward-facing, aggressive, bold vision for the future.
0: That vision will build on a well-known rallying cry for Mountaineer Nation.
1: I love saying, let's go. I absolutely love it. It's a cheer, but it suggests so much more. As my mom said, shoulder back, chin up. Let's go.
0: So let's go. Follow our stories at wvutoday.wvu.edu.
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0: Hi, this is Connor Roberts, 2026-2027 Assistant Sports Director at U92, The Moose. 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We'll still be on the air off and on this summer, and our full schedule will return in August. 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

0: trying to play you out here, trying to see into your soul, babe. I wanna make you see that there's so much to you. I wanna take it all so I can see what's underneath, babe. I wanna pull you close and get lost inside of you.
1: Yeah, you wanted

0: An absence of berries. An absence of berries. An absence of berries.
1: This is West Virginia University. Shout, let's go, in crowded airports, on large city streets, or at celebratory events, and you'll most likely get a response from a fellow member of Mountaineer Nation. Kevin Berry, Vice President of Alumni Relations and CEO of the WVU Alumni Association, does it all the time.
2: People are excited about the future of West Virginia University and want to know how, as alums through the WVU Alumni Association, how they can help move West Virginia University forward.
1: The WVU Alumni Association now includes 67 geographic chapters, a number that grows to 80 when you add interest groups like past cheerleaders or members of the Mountaineer Marching Band, a robust network, Berry says.
2: I challenge you to go anywhere and not run into a fellow WVU alum. We have alums in all 55 counties in West Virginia, all 50 states, more than 100 nations, more than 250,000 strong West Virginia University graduates are everywhere.
1: Ties bind the Golden Blue faithful.
2: One of the common threads is their love of West Virginia University and their desire to see West Virginia University thrive. Whether it's helping to recruit students, whether it's to help mentor students, connections with fellow alumni, our alums are invested in West Virginia University and want to see West Virginia University succeed and want to help in whatever way they can. This isn't just a four-year college experience. This is a community for life. And we at the Alumni Association do what we can to promote that through local chapters, through events and programs. If we haven't made it to your area recently, don't worry, we'll be there soon.
1: With President Michael T. Benson on the job, Berry says there's new momentum for Mountaineers everywhere.
2: I've had the opportunity to travel around the state of West Virginia with him and to see how he interacts and engages with our alums, how he is able to share his vision for the future of West Virginia University. Just about every alum I've talked to is very optimistic about the future of our university.
1: It's optimism that Berry carries with him as he works with his team to build alumni connections.
2: I do it because it's my way of paying back for what West Virginia University did for me. I tell people all the time that coming to school here was a transformational experience. I left West Virginia University as a different person than when I got here. If I can help one person, even if it's a tiny little bit, to have the same type of transformational experience that I've had, what's more fulfilling than that?
1: So let's go. Follow our stories at wvutoday.wvu.edu.
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1: Stardate May 30th. The moon can be like a painter's canvas, dabbed with many colors. The silver of a frosty night, the gold of honey, the orange of a ripe cantaloupe, even the deep red of blood. But it's almost never blue, at least not in appearance. It sometimes is blue in name, though, including tonight. That's because it's the second full moon of May, a repeat appearance known as a blue moon. The color of the moon, full or not, depends on several factors. When the moon is low in the sky, as it rises or sets, its light passes through a thicker layer of air. Molecules in the atmosphere scatter blue wavelengths of light, allowing the red to shine through. As the moon climbs higher, we see more of its true color, gray. But the moon is so bright that it looks white or silver. During a lunar eclipse, the moon passes through Earth's dark shadow. But sunlight filtering through Earth's atmosphere makes the moon look dark orange or red. In rare cases, the moon can actually look blue. That happens after volcanic eruptions or big forest fires. These events pump out particles that scatter red light, allowing the blue to shine through. After the eruption of Krakatoa in 1883, the moon appeared blue for months around the entire globe. Whatever its color, enjoy tonight's blue moon. And look quite close to it throughout the night for the star Antares, the heart of the scorpion. They'll be closest as they set. McDonald Observatory offers workshops, guides, and other resources for teachers. 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And for the McDonald Observatory, I'm Billy Henry.
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1: Hi, it's Dean Johnson, and you're...

0: This is West Virginia University. More than 1,500 students make their homes at University Apartments. Marketing specialist Mackenzie Mail says that includes College Park and Vandalia downtown, University Park in Evansdale, and University Place in Sunnyside.
1: We are owned and operated by the university, so we offer an affordable living situation. 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
1: You have chosen to come to WU because you trust the professors and the administration, so why not trust those same people for your living situation?
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0: is Maxie Brock, news director at U92 The Moose. 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

0: This is West Virginia University. Each semester, select cohorts of first and second year students are chosen to learn and serve as presidential student ambassadors, student leaders who exemplify Mountaineer values, among those in a recent cohort.
1: Hi, I'm Leah McCarthy, and I'm a sophomore at West Virginia University studying chemistry and music. I'm from Inwood, West Virginia, which is in the Eastern Panhandle. I heard about the program first from my brother, who was presidential student ambassador 3 years prior and spoke very highly of Dr. Carolyn Atkins.
0: Atkins oversees the program, which brings together students who are nominated and apply from a variety of backgrounds and academic disciplines for coursework and service work. The goal is to foster a spirit of service and leadership among students who share Mountaineer passion and pride with others in many ways, including public speaking.
1: We would do these heavy peer critiques where we would talk about what we did right and wrong, which was really interesting because we got to build each other up, but we also got to see where we need to improve.
0: McCarthy, a foundation scholar, took those lessons to roles with the Student Government Association and the university's planetarium and observatory.
1: The biggest takeaway from the Presidential Student Ambassadors Program was encouraging me to branch out. I still work at the planetarium now, and I use the skills that I learned from Presidential Student Ambassadors to educate about an audience of 60 every other Friday night.
0: For McCarthy, all the experiences enrich his overall university education.
1: I think communication is a crucial part of any career path. As a chemistry major, communicating in the science field is incredibly important, whether that's with your colleagues or through academic papers. And music is a type of communication. I will directly use what I've learned to speak to my music colleagues, but also I've used what I've learned to be a better musician. Learning about syntax and phrasing and diction and speaking clearly has made me a better improviser in jazz.
0: So let's go. Follow our stories at wvutoday.wvu.edu.
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4: 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I'm so glad it's getting warmer in Morgantown. It makes the walk to class so much more enjoyable.
1: Me too. This is great. I'm so happy we were able to get outside.
4: Let's go to... Ouch. Oh no, I think I just sprained my wrist.
1: Oh my gosh. These stupid sidewalks have been so bad recently. I love Morgantown, but the messed up sidewalks and potholes seem to be everywhere lately. Hold on. We need to make a report about this. I found this link online for the Morgantown 311 system.
4: No, dude, like, I really need to go to the hospital.
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0: This is West Virginia University. Let's meet the new Mountaineer mascot.
1: Hi, my name is Reese Allen, and I am thrilled to be your 72nd Mountaineer mascot.
0: A Bridgeport native, Allen is a senior dual mechanical engineering and data science major in the Benjamin M. Statler College of Engineering and Mineral Resources.
1: This was my vision of college. Growing up, Statler, WVU, was what college meant to me. And I applied everywhere else, but I chose to come here because this is home.
0: A Bucklew Scholar, Eberly Scholar, and member of the Honors College, Allen has served as a presidential student ambassador and is the founding president of the Microgravity Research Club. In his new role?
1: I want to connect with people around the state, spend time with them, and really give myself back to the university because it's given me so much. As the Mountaineer mascot, I hope to celebrate West Virginian success. I want to go spend time in every county. I want to hear your stories. I want people to stop and take photos. I want to hit a quick high five while I'm on my way down the road. I want to reconnect with all that is West Virginia, share my stories with people, hear from them.
0: Allen sees the Mountaineer mascot as a bridge builder.
1: Mountaineer is a symbol, but it connects people within the state, ties us all together, and connects us to the larger world. The song Country Roads, everybody knows it by heart. You sing about West Virginia, but you don't really know what it means. Being the Mountaineer is your chance to tell somebody what it means. To really give them that sense of country roads. What does it mean to me to come home? And this is my home.
0: So let's go. Follow our stories at wvutoday.wvu.edu.
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0: This is West Virginia University. President Michael T. Benson is closing his first academic year as the university's 27th president with optimism about the future of WVU.
1: It's a beacon of hope. It's a place where people come, they kind of go up and they learn and they become trained and educated and get the experience to go out and make a difference in their communities.
0: Now serving as a beacon for all of Mountaineer Nation is the updated and electrified water tower on the Evansdale area of campus, a project made possible with support from Hope Gas. The lighting of the water tower during commencement weekend marked the final stop on President Benson's Welcome Home Tour, a tour that took him to all 55 Mountain State counties with more than 180 historical, cultural, and educational stops across upwards of 6,700 miles.
1: It's the best experience I've had in 30 years of public higher education. Seeing the state, listening to people, hearing how we can do better, and how much they love West Virginia University.
0: The end of the tour, he says, is just the beginning.
1: I want to get into more high schools. I want to get into more communities and talk about what we can do to help those respective communities. I want to get out and really recruit prospective students.
0: Students who will be the university's future.
1: And there's already a strong foundation that was in place, but our task is to build on that and to take it to that next proverbial next level. And I think we're doing it. In fact, I know we're doing it. And that's what gives me great optimism and a sense of hope in what we can accomplish.
0: So let's go. Follow our stories at wvutoday.wvu.edu.
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1: Stardate May 30th. The moon can be like a painter's canvas, dabbed with many colors. The silver of a frosty night, the gold of honey, the orange of a ripe cantaloupe, even the deep red of blood. But it's almost never blue, at least not in appearance. It sometimes is blue in name, though, including tonight. That's because it's the second full moon of May, a repeat appearance known as a blue moon. The color of the moon, full or not, depends on several factors. When the moon is low in the sky, as it rises or sets, its light passes through a thicker layer of air. Molecules in the atmosphere scatter blue wavelengths of light, allowing the red to shine through. As the moon climbs higher, we see more of its true color, gray. But the moon is so bright that it looks white or silver. During a lunar eclipse, the moon passes through Earth's dark shadow. But sunlight filtering through Earth's atmosphere makes the moon look dark orange or red. In rare cases, the moon can actually look blue. That happens after volcanic eruptions or big forest fires. These events pump out particles that scatter red light, allowing the blue to shine through. After the eruption of Krakatoa in 1883, the moon appeared blue for months around the entire globe. Whatever its color, enjoy tonight's blue moon. And look quite close to it throughout the night for the star Antares, the heart of the scorpion. They'll be closest as they set. McDonald Observatory offers workshops, guides, and other resources for teachers. 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And for the McDonald Observatory, I'm Billy Henry.

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3: Let's go.

0: I know.
1: This is West Virginia University. Now in use, the new Pride Practice Facility, the home of the Mountaineer Marching Band, located next to the Med Fields on the Health Sciences area of campus. Drum major Michaela McNair, a junior psychology and biology major from Chesapeake, Virginia, is a fan.
2: It really does feel different. You're not on hot asphalt anymore. You're performing and practicing as you would actually perform during the real thing. So it makes you more capable, I want to say, completely performing at your max level because you're so used to this type of field, and it really does benefit the band.
1: The new practice field includes turf with markings that match Mountaineer Field at Milan Pushkar Stadium. The tower has been relocated, and when it gets dark for the first time, band members can rehearse under lights.
3: It's been a huge game changer for us. The morale is high, energy is high, the students are extremely excited.
1: Scott Tobias is the director of bands in the College of Creative Arts and Media School of Music.
3: The band members have always known how much they are beloved around the state, the region. The fans, the supporters have always shown that. This field and this facility is a tangible showing of that, and I think that's exactly what they needed to go along with what they already knew was true.
1: Up next, phase two of the project, which includes construction of a climate-controlled building with a covered pavilion to follow in phase three. So far, members of the university community have given upwards of $1.6 million to the project.
3: I've had the pleasure of working in other states, other universities over the last three decades, and I can say that I've never seen anywhere the level of support or love for a band program that I've seen in this state. That is something that we can say thank you over and over again, but I don't know if that truly ever is enough to express how grateful we are for what they've done for us and continue to do for us.
1: McNair echoes those thanks.
2: It kind of makes it very surreal, and it makes you open your eyes at how grateful you have to be able to experience something of this magnitude. So it just really keeps me pushing to keep doing my ultimate best for this band.
1: So let's go. Follow our stories at wvutoday.wvu.edu.

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0: Hi, this is James Pulaski, Program Director here at U92 The Moose. As the school year wraps up, we just want to say thank you for listening and supporting student radio at WVU. We'll still be on the air off and on this summer, and our full schedule will return in August. 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
3: Let me talk to you. 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

0: This is West Virginia University. It's time for Pomp and Circumstance in Golden Blue at May Commencement, a Mountaineer milestone and the largest production university events puts on each year. Kelly Flanagan is the team's director.
1: Well, May Commencement starts at the end of the previous May Commencement planning. It's 364 days of planning pretty much leading up to each May Commencement.
0: Thousands of graduates will participate in 9 commencement ceremonies at the Hope Coliseum over 3 days in May.
1: We work with each of the schools and colleges because each of our schools have some unique aspects to their ceremonies. So we do try to stay true to those and just make sure that we're honoring each of those little elements that make their specific ceremony special.
0: To make the event special for graduates and their families and friends, Flanagan's team has a lot of support.
1: We have volunteers from schools and colleges and staff from other units who help us every year. And then we also have partners at Strategic Communications and Marketing, Parking, University Police. Our facilities crew is wonderful. So we have a lot of really strong partners who we definitely could not do it without.
0: What makes WVU commencement special?
1: Definitely Country Roads. Singing Country Roads at the end is something that is very unique to us and is very special to our students and our parents and families and friends. At that point, the students have walked, everybody's excited, the families are excited and ready to celebrate. So that's really a moment where the faculty and staff who are on site who have helped these students get to this moment, they are singing with them, swaying with them, and really just celebrating. So that's my favorite part.
0: So let's go. 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

0: 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As the school year wraps up, we just want to say thank you for listening and supporting student radio at WVU. 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
1: 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Dagenham and Redbridge. 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

0: This is West Virginia University. The University Police Department has a new headquarters at the Chestnut Ridge Building, a new home, says Chief Sherry St. Clair.
1: It's really awesome. I think our guys really are enjoying it. They feel more at home, and it suits what we need to get done. It's so many opportunities for our guys to develop.
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1: 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We have a lot more room to actually set up and train our guys and bring people in to train.
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1: It is state-of-the-art. It's got a big old video wall so that you could put tons of cameras up there all at one time, alarms. The dispatchers know what exactly is going on, and if we have an incident, they can throw multiple cameras up there and everyone's looking at it.
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0: 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We'll still be on the air off and on this summer, and our full schedule will return in August. 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
1: Hi, I'm Fabrizio Delozio, and I serve as the Vice President for Enrollment at West Virginia University.
0: Hired from the University of Tennessee, Knoxville, Delozio brings extensive higher education experience to his role.
1: I'm particularly interested in West Virginia because it is a land-grant university, and that speaks to my heart and what I believe is really important in terms of access to higher education. I think there's a lot of pent-up demand for excellent public flagship universities, and we're one of them, and we should be in the conversation.
0: His goals for WVU? Stabilize enrollment. Build momentum from the larger 2025 first-year class. Offer a home to in-state students and attract out-of-state students from existing and new markets.
1: I'm kind of an enrollment geek. I love this stuff. I live it every day. It's a challenge. It's a problem-solving exercise, and it's fun. We provide an opportunity for students to have a better life, to live a better life. To me, to be able to do something I love and excites me while having that kind of impact is why I get up every day to do this work.
0: It's work that Delozio says he knows is successful when he sees students his team has recruited graduate, prepared for whatever is next for them in their lives.
1: I'm very excited about this opportunity. I am thrilled with our enrollment team, and I know together with President Benson, under his leadership, we will make things happen, and we will make our West Virginians proud of this university.
0: So let's go. 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

0: is Maxie Brock, news director at U92 The Moose. As the school year wraps up, we just wanted to say thank you for listening and supporting student radio at WVU. We'll still be on the air off and on this summer, and our full schedule will return in August. Thanks again for hanging out with us here on U92 The Moose.
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0: This is West Virginia University. Hope Gas is investing in the university through a historic 10-year partnership with athletics and Golden Blue Enterprises, a deal which includes naming rights for what is now Hope Coliseum. Morgan O'Brien is the company's president and CEO.
1: West Virginia is what WVU is. The whole state identifies itself with the athletics here. And for us to invest in the athletics to help them compete, this is the world we're in. It's really important. So we're not just standing on the sidelines cheering WVU. We're cheering them, but also investing in them to help them be successful.
0: Hope Coliseum now moves into its next era as a continuing mountaineer destination for men's and women's basketball, volleyball, wrestling, gymnastics, and rifle, as well as university functions like commencement and concerts.
1: For my employees who live here, their parents who worked here, to see their name associated with something as special as WVU athletics, it's such an important part of everybody in West Virginia. It's not just Morgantown. WVU is who defines a good week and a bad week in West Virginia. So to see their name there will mean an awful lot.
0: A West Virginia-based company, Hope has been providing energy to West Virginians for more than 125 years. With this latest investment, O'Brien says the company is putting money down on the Mountain State's future.
1: We want to attach the jobs we create, the jobs in this industry, with those students, and really open doors. And that's the definition of success for us. We believe the best days are ahead, and we know there's going to be a lot of opportunities in my industry to grow. And we want to partner with WVU, opening doorways for the next generation of workers, so that kids who are getting educated here or even work with their hands, they find a way to get into the industry by this partnership. And it's really keeping kids in West Virginia so that your dreams can come true. You can become everything you want to do, but you don't have to leave West Virginia.
0: So let's go. Follow our stories at wvutoday.wvu.edu.
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opportunity. 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

0: Hi, this is RJ Rice, sports producer at U92 The Moose. As the school year wraps up, we just want to say thank you for listening and supporting student radio at WVU. We'll still be on the air off and on this summer, and our full schedule will return in August. Thanks again for hanging out with us on U92 The Moose.
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0: This is West Virginia University. That rallying cry is at the heart of the university's brand.
1: It is just so uniquely us that you feel it. Every day whenever you wake up, put on your gold and blue, you feel that atmosphere. That is what being a Mountaineer is like, and that's what our brand should represent.
0: Tony Dobies serves as Assistant Vice President for Marketing and Brand Strategy within Strategic Communications and Marketing. To refresh the WVU brand, he's been working with his team and in collaboration with other campus partners to tap into the university's personality.
1: WVU is a combination of so many things, and that's what really makes us special. We have an in-state impact at the university within the state of West Virginia that most states could never even think of having. We have some really intriguing research that's happening at this university that isn't happening anywhere else either. Whether it's neuroscience, whether it's forensics, whether it's with robotics, we are doing big things here. And at the same time, what makes us uniquely Mountaineers is that we have some warmth and we have fun while we're doing all of those things. And that's what makes us different.
0: He says when people see the flying WV, when they hear, let's go, when they don their gold and blue, more than anything, they should be proud.
1: I want them to see how they think about WVU every day. It should feel so natural to them, whether they have been a student here or they've been a fan at football games. What they see and feel from our brand moving forward should just be uniquely WVU. And it's an exciting time here at the university with the new president, with this new brand refresh, with new football coach and all the things that are happening here. This place is moving in the right direction and we're really excited about it.
0: So let's go. Follow our stories at wvutoday.wvu.edu.
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3: Here's your updated U92 The Moose forecast. Bright sunshine expected this afternoon with daytime highs approaching 71. Northerly winds 8 to 15 miles per hour. Lows around 47 tonight, clear skies. Daytime highs approaching 76 tomorrow. Ample sunshine expected. Highs level off around 75 Monday under mainly clear skies. 74 Tuesday. Taking a look at the extended forecast, 75 Wednesday, 80 Thursday, and 84 on Friday. And that's your updated forecast. I'm meteorologist Paul Trombley for U92 The Moose. Currently, it's 67 degrees.
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0: Hey, this is Maisie Gill-Newton, Assistant Station Manager at United to the Moose. As the school year wraps up, we just want to say thank you for listening and supporting student radio at WVU. We'll still be on air off and on this summer, and our full schedule will return in August. Thanks again for hanging out with us on United to the Moose.
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9: This is West Virginia University. Demand is up at the Rack, the university's food pantry.
10: We're already close to the number of students we served the entire year last year.
9: Sydney Vega, a program assistant for student engagement and leadership, oversees the Rack, which provides non-perishable and perishable food items to all WVU students needing assistance. 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
10: Right now, we need a little bit of everything, honestly. Pastas and rice are really popular. They make for great quick meals. Pasta sauce to go with those. Microwave meals, anything that you can make in a dorm especially, is something we request a lot of just because a lot of our students are coming from the different residence halls on campus. 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
9: Students with specific food needs also look to the Rack.
10: 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So we like to try to keep it as healthy as we can and provide for those who eat certain diets.
9: 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Other ways to give are available by searching for WVU Rack online.
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0: Hi, this is James Pulaski, Program Director here at U92 The Moose. As the school year wraps up, we just want to say thank you for listening and supporting student radio at WVU. We'll still be on the air off and on this summer, and our full schedule will return in August. Thanks again for hanging out with us here on U92 The Moose.
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13: It's Mountaineer March Madness. On several nights in March, President Michael T. Benson pulled together his leadership team, college recruiters, financial advisors, and others at Blaney House to directly reach out to admitted university students.
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13: Fabrizio Delosio is the vice president for enrollment management.
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15: Thanks so much. Bye.
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2: Here's your updated U92 The Moose forecast. Bright sunshine expected this afternoon, with daytime highs approaching 71. Northerly winds 8 to 15 miles per hour. Lows around 47 tonight, clear skies. Daytime highs approaching 76 tomorrow, ample sunshine expected. Highs level off around 75 Monday, under mainly clear skies. 74 Tuesday. Taking a look at the extended forecast, 75 Wednesday, 80 Thursday, and 84 on Friday. And that's your updated forecast. I'm meteorologist Paul Trombley for U92 The Moose. Right now, 70.
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0: Hi, this is Grace Green, the Assistant News Director at U92 The Moose. 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We'll still be on the air off and on this summer, and our full schedule will return in August. 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
1: You wanted to be cool,
0: The Moose.
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6: Hi, I'm Mike.
5: Mike is Michael T. Benson, the university's 27th president and a faculty member in the Department of History. On the job since July, he's getting to know West Virginia and West Virginia's university through the people who found the place they belong here.
6: Time and again, it just brings it home even more powerfully that this is a place that really matters and makes a difference in the lives of people. It could be through our 55 extension offices. It could be through our WVU medicine system. It could be through the affinity that people have for our sports programs. This university is the most important organization in the state of West Virginia. We're the largest employer. We have the largest reach. We have the boldest, grandest responsibility and vision.
5: Tapping into his three decades of academic and administrative experience in higher education, including four previous presidencies, Benson says he'll lead by example.
6: By being accessible, by just being me, being open. 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I love being around students. 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But I really want to enjoy it and have fun and promote a vibrant, forward-facing, aggressive, bold vision for the future.
5: That vision will build on a well-known rallying cry for Mountaineer Nation.
6: I love saying, let's go. 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It's a cheer, but it suggests so much more. As my mom said, shoulder back, chin up. Let's go.
5: So let's go. Follow our stories at wvutoday.wvu.edu.
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I don't know what to do. 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I need a rendezvous. I need a rendezvous. 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
9: This is West Virginia University. Shout, let's go, in crowded airports, on large city streets, or at celebratory events, and you'll most likely get a response from a fellow member of Mountaineer Nation. Kevin Berry, Vice President of Alumni Relations and CEO of the WVU Alumni Association, does it all the time.
10: People are excited about the future of West Virginia University and want to know how, as alums through the WVU Alumni Association, how they can help move West Virginia University forward.
9: The WVU Alumni Association now includes 67 geographic chapters, a number that grows to 80 when you add interest groups like past cheerleaders or members of the Mountaineer Marching Band, a robust network, Berry says.
10: I challenge you to go anywhere and not run into a fellow WVU alum. We have alums in all 55 counties in West Virginia, all 50 states, more than 100 nations, more than 250,000 strong. West Virginia University graduates are everywhere.
9: Ties bind the Golden Blue faithful.
10: One of the common threads is their love of West Virginia University and their desire to see West Virginia University thrive. Whether it's helping to recruit students, whether it's to help mentor students, connections with fellow alumni, our alums are invested in West Virginia University and want to see West Virginia University succeed and want to help in whatever way they can. This isn't just a four-year college experience. This is a community for life. And we at the Alumni Association do what we can to promote that through local chapters, through events and programs. If we haven't made it to your area recently, don't worry, we'll be there soon.
9: With President Michael T. Benson on the job, Berry says there's new momentum for Mountaineers everywhere.
10: I've had the opportunity to travel around the state of West Virginia with him and to see how he interacts and engages with our alums, how he is able to share his vision for the future of West Virginia University. Just about every alum I've talked to is very optimistic about the future of our university.
9: It's optimism that Berry carries with him as he works with his team to build alumni connections.
10: I do it because it's my way of paying back for what West Virginia University did for me. I tell people all the time that coming to school here was a transformational experience. 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
9: So let's go. 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
5: 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Brian! Everybody say Brian really loud. 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
4: Here's your updated U92 The Moose forecast. Bright sunshine expected this afternoon, with daytime highs approaching 71. Northerly winds 8 to 15 miles per hour. Lows around 47 tonight, clear skies. Daytime highs approaching 76 tomorrow, ample sunshine expected. Highs level off around 75 Monday, under mainly clear skies. 74 Tuesday. Taking a look at the extended forecast, 75 Wednesday, 80 Thursday, and 84 on Friday. And that's your updated forecast. I'm meteorologist Paul Trombley for U92 The Moose. Currently, it's 71 degrees.
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0: This is Maxie Brock, news director at U92 The Moose. As the school year wraps up, we just wanted to say thank you for listening and supporting student radio at WVU. We'll still be on the air off and on this summer, and our full schedule will return in August. 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

0: That pitch is in there. Called strike three. 70 on the season for Max Yale.
1: The 3-2. That one is drilled out towards right field. It is gone.

0: Welcome inside Kendrick Family Ballpark as West Virginia is set to take on the Kentucky Wildcats here from Kendrick Family Ballpark, Wagner Field at the Mon County Baseball Complex. Fans filing in the entrances here at Kendrick Family Ballpark, and over to our left on the hillside, fans are scattered all over top of the hill and down on the lower level. And we are ready to go for this regional. This will be our pregame coverage. Joining me is, I don't even know his new titles now because he has so many. So I'm just going to say the Swiss Army Knife of student media, Connor Roberts, is joining us alongside Brett Berner. Jackson Serpico also will be joining us. They'll be rotating. And we're going to talk WVU baseball. We're going to talk the regional in total, how it has gone and how it has looked for these teams. Connor, let's start with you, if you don't mind. Well, let's talk about Kentucky for a little bit. Yesterday, a lot of people were saying that Kentucky didn't deserve to be in a regional. They shouldn't have been in because they only won two SEC conference series all year. They find themselves a part of the last four and find themselves in, and now they're here, and they're in the winner's bracket with an upset victory over Wake Forest yesterday.
1: Yeah, I mean, it's a lot of woulda, coulda, shoulda when it comes to Kentucky being in the tournament. There were a lot of teams that deserved to be in, a lot of teams that deserved to be out. Kentucky was the team that was selected to be in. They showed why they were in the tournament. They can find ways to win games, even when they don't play their best. Only five hits yesterday, but were able to muster enough runs to win the game. Kentucky just finds ways to win games. They didn't hit the ball well, and when they did hit the ball, it was soft contact. They got on base by hit batsmen and walks and scored twice on wild pitches, once on a sack fly. Kentucky just finds ways to push runs across the plate. That's the Kentucky way. That's how they've been under their head coach since he got here. I mean, that was what, their third or fourth? Four out of the 5 years that they've been in a regional, they've won their first game.
2: Yeah.
1: And like I said, that's just the Kentucky way at this point.
2: Yep. Yeah, the Wildcats under Tim Mangione, like you talked about, it's a very similar style to what Steve Saban's in West Virginia have built here in Morgantown. Steve Saban said yesterday in his press conference he believes Kentucky is an even more aggressive team on the base path than the Mountaineers, which very hard to do in this day and age with how, you know, potent this West Virginia base stealing can be. But like you said, Connor, Kentucky didn't play their best game. In all honesty, I believe Wake Forest should have won that game. That we talked to their head coach after the game, and he said the last two times Wake Forest was in the regionals, they lost to two good teams. This one, they felt like they beat themselves against Kentucky yesterday. Got the big win against Binghamton to move into the first game tomorrow on Sunday. But nonetheless, West Virginia now looking to book their trip to number two on Sunday. Whoever wins will play the winner of the loser of this game in Wake Forest, which happens at noon tomorrow. But nonetheless, the Wildcats find themselves in this position, very similar position postseason play, Kentucky and West Virginia. This has been the storyline now for what seems like the last 3-4 years in really any sport. These two teams have seemed to cross paths.
0: Yeah, like you just mentioned, Brett, Kentucky and WVU have been paired in a regional in three of the last four seasons, in Lexington, in Clemson, and now here in Morgantown. They find themselves playing, and actually a year ago today, these two teams met in Clemson, West Virginia, taking that game. See if it's the same result or not. Let's continue to talk about the Kentucky Wildcats just for a little bit. Their leader on the offensive side of things, Jace Tharnish, he'll lead things off for the Wildcats tonight. He comes in with a batting average of 347, 347. A good hitter for Tharnish. He's going to have to be a factor here today if the Wildcats want to pull off their second upset in a row.
1: Yeah, and really his biggest factor isn't even his bat. It's his glove in center field. He actually made what their coach claimed to be the game-clenching play in center field with a catch up against the wall, which, I mean, I don't know how he held on to it. He hit that wall running full speed. He gave huge props to his right fielder with a 3-2-1 countdown while running into the wall. And, I mean, that catch, like the coach said, really was the game clincher. It kind of sucked all of the life out of Wake Forest and secured the win for the Wildcats. His glove has been impressive. He made a number of diving and sliding catches in center field today. And, you know, things are going to be a little bit different. As Brett pointed out to me earlier, the ball's carrying a lot more today, so his glove is going to be a huge factor out there in center field.
2: Yeah, the wind's completely different. It's moving to the right for this one. It was moving to the left all day yesterday, and it's been really was howling at the beginning of that Wake Forest-Binghamton game. It slowed down just a bit, but still the slight breeze going to right. It's going to favor left-handers today. But for Kentucky, like you guys talked about with Darnish, that play in left in center field was great. He can say that he had a 3-2-1 count. As soon as he caught that ball, there was contact with the wall. Amazing just to hold on to it. Like you guys said, secure that Kentucky win. But it's going to be a group effort for the Wildcats. This isn't a team that bats for power. They're very small ball offense. And really, again, it's very similar to how West Virginia has played this year. I'm looking at the shortstop sophomore, Tyler Bell. He's really came on to end the season for the Wildcats and stepped into a much bigger role. Luke Lawrence is going to be the DH. Lawrence was up in the air for his, you know, availability in this game after taking a foul ball right off his knee in the first game against Wake Forest. He was in real pain on the dirt. Didn't know if he was going to be able to return. Ended up finishing that bat, walking, then a hit-by-pitch leading to the big Kentucky home run to get the Wildcats right back in it. Luke Lawrence is the heart and soul of this team. He's going to need to have a big day as well for the Wildcats. That first 1-2-3 can really set the tone for Kentucky.
0: When you look at Kentucky and the way that they ended their regular season, it was only 4 victories for the Wildcats in the month of May in the regular season. Make it 5 if you count yesterday's game. Could make it 6 today, but a rough stretch for Kentucky. And when you come down to the RPI sense of things, they're 37th in RPI. So things are, it's a really weird Kentucky team, because you don't think that, I mean, at least for me, I did not think Kentucky was going to get into the NCAA tournament. Thought that they would be in the last four out, and honestly I thought Pitt was going to get in over top of them because of the run that Pitt made in the ACC tournament. And when you look at these tournament games, Kentucky didn't even win an SEC tournament game. They're here playing with a little bit of a chip on their shoulder. They'll utilize that here tonight.
1: Yeah, definitely. Kentucky, you know, that stretch down the end of the season, their coach really said that didn't exemplify the Kentucky baseball that fans have become accustomed to. And he said they were coming into this regional to kind of bring that type of Kentucky baseball back. They did that in game one. It's going to be really interesting here, this matchup in game two, because these teams know each other so well. They scrimmaged each other in the preseason, and Kentucky got the better of the Mountaineers in that, winning, I think it was 26-10 in that. Now, it's different now that both teams have settled in. They know their rosters. They know their pitchers. They know what they're getting. Kentucky baseball could solidify themselves all the way back here today, or the Mountaineers could solidify themselves as a contender today in Morgantown.
2: Well, the main storyline for Kentucky all season has been injuries. Yesterday was the first time Kentucky had been at full strength since the first month of the season. To give you an example of how injured this team has been, they have had to field 5 catchers this season. They have not been at full strength. I mean, and you look at a guy like Braxton Van Cleve, who's going to be in right field today, a fractured orbital bone in his face, having to wear the mask. We could see it yesterday, just the swelling. Surgery, and a day later, is cleared to go. So expected to be out for 6 to 8 weeks, he said. Trainers told him, well, after the surgery, maybe we'll be able to get you back sooner. He came back roaring. It's just Kentucky has embodied this kind of underdog mentality. This is a team that's used to being in the upper echelon of the SEC and the college baseball as a whole. And you've got to keep in mind, yes, 2 SEC victories, but this is a team or a conference that got 12 teams into the field in the College World Series, and Kentucky was one of the only teams in SEC play to never get swept in a series.
0: So before we go to a break and we'll swap out and get Jackson Serpico in here, Connor, I want to ask you, what are your keys to victory for West Virginia today?
1: My keys to victory for the Mountaineers today are put the ball in play. You've got left-handed hitters in the lineup. If you watch the Wake Forest game, a simple pop fly can end up a home run, a double, a triple. Put the ball in play in the air. The Mountaineers have struggled a little bit recently with getting elevation on their balls. They've hit to a lot of double plays dating back to the Big 12 tournament and even that Kansas State TCU series to end the season. A lot of double play balls. Lift the ball today. And if you're Max Yell, the wind plays perfectly for you. Mm-hmm. Left-handed pitcher. Sure, Kentucky has a good amount of left-handed hitters in the lineup, but you've got overpowering stuff. Keep everything outside to the lefties and inside to the righties. If you're Max Yell, you're good to go.
0: Yeah, I really like that point that you had there, because there were a few hits in the first game today that we saw that we thought was a can of corn. And it just trailed its way out of here, and ultimately, that's what's going to happen here today. We're going to step aside for a quick break. When we come back, we're going to get Jackson Serpico in here to talk WVU baseball. What can they do to get a victory here today against the Kentucky Wildcats? We'll be back after this.
3: I regret to inform the general public that Stirring the Pot is back.
4: If Cam Ward is worse than Will Levis, I don't know what I'll do. I'll be a Giants fan for a year.
5: Stirring the Pot is back and better than ever for Season 3 with your favorite sports creators.
4: Oh, he's a Pittsburgh local. Well, my grandpappy's a Pittsburgh local. He could probably coach the team just as good as Mike McCarthy.
6: Let's just clear the elephant in the room now. Drew Aller sucks. 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
0: Welcome back to Kendrick Family Ballpark as the West Virginia Mountaineers set to take on the SEC foe and the Kentucky Wildcats. I'm U92 Sports Director Cornroby, joined by Jackson Serpico and incoming U92 Sports Director Brett Berner. Jackson, let's talk a little bit about WVU. They have their ace on the mound tonight. Didn't go with their ace yesterday. Went with Chanson Cole, who, to be quite honest with you, would be an ace anywhere else. Chanson Cole gets the start yesterday. Looked very, very good. The call and the ball is in the lefty's hands tonight. What do you expect from Max Yule?
10: Greatness. Yule has been amazing on the mound all year. I mean, pitcher of the year. I think he's going to go out and deal.
0: There's a list.
10: Yeah. List of accolades.
2: I mean, yeah, all you had to say was Big 12 pitcher of the year.
0: Yeah.
2: The people know it's Max Yale. The people know what's going to happen when he's on the mound. But it's two different styles of pitching. And I do think yesterday West Virginia made the right decision with sending out Chanson Cole. It's a much, again, going to get higher contact of him, but you're not going to get strong contact, high strikeout velocity. 10 Ks yesterday for Cole on the mound and only one earned run. I think three hits total that they got. Two of those came in the first two innings after that. Two hits and one earned run. After that, he had one hit the entire day, played great, and then David Hagen came in and finished it off. But Max Yale, he's going to be your guy that's going to go out there. He's going to be able to get some soft contact and let the defense go to work. Not going to have as many strikeouts, but the thing with Max Yale, this guy could go nine innings. Kentucky has got to be able to be planning to increase his pitch count no matter the cost. Watch breaking balls. They did a really good job of it with Wake Forest getting their star starter out of the game before he could really get going. He only survived, I think, the first five, and then they had to bring in the bullpen from the sixth. Wake's bullpen, high velocity, the highest velocity for a fastball of any team in the country belongs to the Demon Deacons. Kentucky, though, was able to sit on breaking balls, get that pitch count up, get them out. That's going to be the same strategy they're going to have today against Max Yale.
0: And I think something to keep an eye on here is the fact of Gavin Kelly starts yet another game behind the plate. This is the most games consecutive that he has started behind the plate with the Big 12 tournament, and this one, this lineup is not going to change if it continues to do what it is. Let's talk about yesterday a little bit. Ben Lumsden, some are calling him Mr. May, is what some are calling him. He looks at it and it takes the ball out of the park, and just incredible what he was able to do. Your guys' thoughts on Ben Lumsden's performance yesterday? To be quite honest, he was probably player of the game.
10: I agree. I mean, to play very little all year and then come in this regional and do what he did is... That's why he earned the name Mr. May.
0: And that's why he did it last year, too. He, in the same situation, gets into the Clemson Regional and puts him to victory. And, in fact, it was against the same Kentucky – not the same exact team, but the same team in the Kentucky Wildcats. Right?
2: Maybe West Virginia just is something with Ben's. And Steve Saban's obscure mind is what we'll call it with college baseball. I mean, for – the Morgantown Regional first game, and you throw a guy out there that's got a 212 average on the year, most fans are thinking, what in the world is going on? Why change the lineup now? Because Mr. May, Ben Lumsden, it's been said in a press conference, we can officially call him it on air, but nonetheless, Benny Bombs, whatever you want to call him, he was phenomenal yesterday. Five at-bats, reached base every single time, is really good at being disciplined at the plate and getting on. High walk rate for Ben Lumsden, is super patient, not really a threat much of stealing when he gets on base, but still can be a runner on no matter what for West Virginia. You never know with the Mountaineers. If they have somebody on, there's always a chance that they could try and steal an extra one. But Lumsden was incredible, really just fueling the fire of this West Virginia crowd. And everybody wanted to ask me, you know, what is it just about this time of year? And Ben Lumsden said nothing really changes. He doesn't feel any different. He doesn't prepare any different. Must just come natural to him because, man, playoff riser Ben Lumsden is here to stay, hopefully, in Morgantown. And if the Mountaineers move on, hopefully, possibly in Morgantown, he could continue this stretch.
0: And we'll see what he can do. Ben Lumsden will bat in the eighth hole, and we'll play right field today. Before we hit a break, we'll come back and set the scene for you. Jackson, I want your keys to victory for West Virginia today.
10: Like Connor said, I think just getting the ball in play. It's a hot day here in Morgantown. The ball is flying. I think just putting the ball in play, making the Kentucky defense work, just get on base and yeah, do what WVU does best and cause chaos on the base paths.
2: Yeah, I think that's perfect, Jackson. West Virginia, it's going to be a mirror matchup with Kentucky. It's going to be, I talked to Connor a little bit earlier, the first pickoff of this game is going to tell what. Whoever gets caught sleeping first on the base path, yesterday it was West Virginia, Ben Lumsden talk about how he fell asleep a little on first and got caught. That cannot happen today because the psyche of both these teams could take a hit if the other's able to pick them off.
0: So we're going to step aside. When we come back, we'll set the scene for you from a packed and a sold-out Kendrick Family Ballpark. First pitch is just moments away.
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0: That pitch is in there. Called strike three. 70 on the season for Max Yale.
1: The 3-2. That one is drilled out towards right field. It is.

0: one game down, and the stakes continue to rise in Morgantown. Tonight, West Virginia and Kentucky meet in the winner's bracket of the NCAA Morgantown Regional. Both teams opened up tournament play with victories on Friday and now find themselves in prime position to take control of the regional. The Mountaineers earned their 40th win of the season in front of a packed crowd at Kendrick Family Ballpark yesterday, now making it two seasons in a row with 40 wins or more. Now comes a matchup that's against a familiar foe in the Kentucky Wildcats with a spot in Sunday's regional final on the line. The atmosphere is expected to be electric as two longtime rivals clash in postseason play. And a win tonight would put either team just one victory away from a regional championship and a berth in the super regional round. It's West Virginia, Kentucky, in a packed house in Morgantown. The road to Omaha runs through the Mountain State, and tonight's winner takes a major step forward. It's the Mountaineers and the Wildcats, and it comes up right now as the Mountaineers get ready to take the field for the starting lineup. I'm United U Sports Director Quinn Roby, joined alongside incoming United U Sports Director Brett Berner. Brett, this game is going to be a fun one tonight. It's always a fun one when these two teams play, no matter the sport, but when it is baseball, I know I'm taking the SEC tagline, but it just means more.
1: It just means more. Some people say it just means more. Others know the circumstances that the SEC has been faced with. But nonetheless, this is a conference that has really dominated the landscape of college baseball this year. 12 teams in the field, or 12 teams hosting out of the top six, or 12 teams in the field total, excuse me, looking to stake their claim for a national championship. No SEC teams hold a national champ in college football or college basketball right now is all I'll say. But nonetheless, Kentucky seems ready to go with the Mountaineers. Right now, the Wildcats hold bragging rights over West Virginia. Last time these two teams met in any capacity, it was West Virginia and Kentucky here in Morgantown. But on the women's basketball side, where the Wildcats were able to take down West Virginia to advance to the women's Sweet 16, I think Steve Sabins and company are looking for a little bit of payback for Mark Kellogg, who was in attendance at yesterday's game. Not sure if he made it out today.
0: I don't see him here today. He was in the booth to our left. I don't see, or to our right, excuse me. I don't see him here today.
1: But nonetheless, this West Virginia team, it's a mirror matchup, like I said in the pregame. Steve Sabins knows exactly what Nick Mangione is going to bring with this Wildcats squad. Both teams, I think, are really excited to get another crack at each other. Had the scrimmage in the preseason, now officially ready to go. When the stakes are high, it's a chance to play the Game 6 on Sunday to try and wrap up this regional with no losses.
0: So, like I mentioned in the scene setter, the winner of this game will have control of the regional, as the loser of this game will have to play at noon tomorrow, and then will have to play, if they win that game, would then have to play the winner of this one tomorrow at 5 o'clock. So two baseball games you have to play tomorrow. You dig yourself in a hole. Wake Forest awaiting the loser of this one. Wake Forest got the victory and eliminated Binghamton earlier today. In our first game, it was all Wake Forest. Almost looks like, at least felt like, they woke up. Not a pun intended there, but they woke up, did Wake Forest, and really put it in to the Bearcats. West Virginia going to be the visiting team today due to the NCAA rules. The way that it works is that West Virginia was the home team yesterday. Kentucky was not. Therefore, these two teams will play. They will be the visitors, so it gives them an opportunity. That's just how it goes. That's where it is everywhere else. It's not a flip of the coin, nothing special. That's how it goes. That could play a factor today if this game goes down to the final innings.
1: We don't understand it either. It's okay if you don't understand why Kentucky's the home team in the Morgantown Regional. But nonetheless, we're here to go. And this Kentucky team is definitely ready. Home whites are for Kentucky. The Mountaineers going to bring out the blue uniforms after rocking their home whites yesterday. I like this uniform matchup. Again, big blue versus the golden blue. A lot of fans here from Lexington. Obviously, it's a sold-out crowd in Morgantown. Standing room always even sold out. Every seat is filled, ready to go. If you listened to the broadcast yesterday and thought it was loud here after West Virginia hit a couple of home runs, these Kentucky fans are going to add an extra bit of juice to this crowd.
0: So West Virginia looks to try to get the edge over the Kentucky Wildcats tonight. Let's talk about the starting pitchers. We talked about Maxio a little bit. Let's touch on Nate Harris. The right-handed pitcher, 5.53 ERA, form a 4-2 record No saves, 42 and a third innings of work. Not their ace, but a good pitcher for the Kentucky Wildcats.
1: Yeah, Kentucky really is going to throw out a good arm in Nate Harris. He's really almost like their three pitcher. 5.53 ERA with the 1.4 whip. He's got 11 appearances this year, all starts. He reminds me very much of West Virginia's own David Hagen on the mound. Again, not a lot of, you know, gets hit around a little bit more and allows more runs than Hagen. But Harris, 37 hits on the year, 27 runs, but the 39 strikeouts compared to the 22 balls, not a very high strikeout count. But, I mean, he's going to walk a couple more pitchers. But I do not see Nate Harris really probably going the distance much in this game. He's much more of a 3-4-5 innings pitch starter. So Kentucky's going to be looking to go to their bullpen early. We'll see who they decide to bring out. Could see a little bit of Niall Adcock out of the pen early for the Wildcats.
0: And for West Virginia, it'll be the southpaw Max Yale, the lefty. He'll come in with a 2.16 ERA, a whip of 106, a leadoff of 337, 8-2 record, 79 and a third innings of work, 61 hits, 22 runs, 19 earned runs, 95 strikeouts. Potentially could find his 100th strikeout. And if you heard in the broadcast open where we called his 70th strikeout, it's crazy to believe, because that game, I believe that game was not, wasn't too long ago. So crazy to sit here and think about it, but 95 Ks for him tonight. He'll be looking to get plenty more here today.
1: Man, there was a reason that this guy won the Big 12 Pitcher of the Year. He might be the best pitcher in all of college baseball right now. Incredible work throughout this entire season for Yale. This is a guy for West Virginia who's just has elite stuff, amazing fastball. It's similar to Chanson Coles in some way, but also is a little bit of a different style. Max Yale can be an Iron Man. He could go the distance in this game if he gets down. If that pitch count is low enough when we get around the fifth, sixth inning, that could be closer to what we see Max Yale trying to do a complete game. Kentucky, though, their plan is going to be able to try and increase that pitch count.
0: So we're going to step aside for the national anthem when we come back. It's NCAA Tournament Baseball right here on United to the Moose.
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0: West Virginia and the Wildcats, the Kentucky Wildcats, are set to do battle in the winner's bracket of the NCAA Baseball Championships, the Morgantown Regional. If you're just now joining us, hello everybody. I'm United2 Sports Director Quinn Roby, joined alongside incoming United2 Sports Director Brett Berner. And Brett, you can feel the energy in this ballpark right now, and it is packed.
1: There's a Kentucky section down right behind the dugout, and I have a feeling if this game goes how it's expected to, it is going to get pretty feisty down that third baseline. A lot of West Virginia fans have bad blood with Big Blue. Kentucky is looking to play spoilers. Steve Sabins, Nick Mangione are ready to do battle once again. Two teams, two men very familiar with each other, and two programs very familiar with each other, both in that tri-state area. But nonetheless, West Virginia, Kentucky, it just feels right seeing that flying WV and the UK logos next to each other. Deep blood, you know, blue bloods, a rivalry born. I think it's going to be a lot of fun today in Morgantown.
0: Nick Mingione and Steve Zabins come to home plate to meet with A.J. Wendell, who called the balls and strikes down at first base. John Bramer, second base, Brian DeBrower, and at third base, Michael Snover. And we will only mention it once because apparently people love to touch on this, but both of these head coaches in Steve Zabins and Nick and Mingione, both graduates of Embry-Riddle. I don't believe they played with each other there. I have to check it out here. No, I don't believe they did. So Mingione and Steve Zabins both come out of Embry-Riddle. How about that? It's not a school you hear every day down there in Florida. Really not something that you really sit and kind of ponder, but nonetheless, it is those two. There is a connection between them, and they have battled. And in fact, these two teams, in fact, three of these teams, I should say, played in the fall season. West Virginia, Wake Forest, and Kentucky. West Virginia played both of those schools. West Virginia went to Mason, Ohio, played in a ballpark outside of Cincinnati, and played in a neutral site scrimmage there. And then West Virginia traveled to Wake Forest. So potential that you may get to see both of those teams, and that's just great planning by Steve Zabins. It was a luck of the draw there by Coach Zabins, but we're almost ready to go. We were just talking about Max Yale, and he's going to get the start tonight, but not before West Virginia will come to the plate first. If you're just joining us, West Virginia is the visiting team today due to the fact of Kentucky was the visiting team yesterday. West Virginia was the home team yesterday, so they get to flip spots, and it makes sense from that standpoint of the jerseys and gives an opportunity for a team to bat last, because in baseball that does matter. West Virginia fans probably aren't fond of it because they're in their ballpark, but from that standpoint of things, it makes sense.
1: Would also make sense that the team that won more games and is hosting the regional would get the right to be the home team. But nonetheless, here we are with the NCAA regional rules as they currently are. Could be subject to change this coming offseason, or maybe down the line. Who knows what the NCAA...
0: They change every day.
1: They've got a lot on their plate right now. But nonetheless, West Virginia, Kentucky, Mountaineers with Max Yale on the plate. The big storyline today for Kentucky's team: how long is Max Yale going to be on the mound? More specifically, how many pitches can you get on the southpaw before Steve Zabins is forced to go to his bullpen? Be interesting to see who comes out for Max Yale. We would assume it would be Reese Bassinger first out of the pen for Yale. After that, could see an appearance from a Carson Estridge. In my opinion, West Virginia only needed two to get it done yesterday. Could you see a Dawson Montessa out of the pen, a starter for most of this year, now has transitioned into a bullpen arm, presumably for the rest of this NCAA tournament, depending how far the Mountaineers go. West Virginia, though, I think they're focused on Max Yale. Steve Zabins talked about it yesterday. They announced both of their starting pitchers before you even knew who you were playing. A lot of teams would never do that. Kentucky waited till about 4 o'clock to announce that Nate Harris was going to be taking the bump for the Wildcats. West Virginia believes in their guys. They favor the matchups. They looked at it. I think Chanson Cole was the right call yesterday. I explained it a little bit earlier in the broadcast, but Max Yale, very similar matchups, but they like this stuff against Kentucky or Wake Forest, whoever they played. They went ahead and named the Big 12 Player of the Year as the starter for Saturday. We're going to see if it pays off for the Mountaineers. Kentucky got to attack fast and early on West Virginia.
0: WVU comes in to today's game winning their last 12 of 14 games. So a hot start for West Virginia. They will come to the plate first, and it'll be West Virginia in the navy blue uniforms with the yellow and blue stripes on the sleeves, as you hear the crowd coming there as they have taken the field are the Kentucky Wildcats, and it'll be, and for the Kentucky Wildcats getting the start, if I can get my roster out here, number 36, Nate Harris, the right-handed pitcher, 6'4", the sophomore from Yorkville, Illinois, and Yorkville High School. He'll get the start here. A big, big nod for the sophomore here in the NCAA Regional.
1: Yeah, big opportunity for Harris to be the first arm on the mound for this Saturday game. Arguably, the most important game of any regional is this game four. The ability to go into Sunday, and if you win, you win the regional, and even if you lose, you have another crack at it on Monday. This is really kind of that turning point of everything. Obviously, you've got to win game one and game two, but game four is the one where most regionals are decided. It's very similar to a game five in most game seven series. You know, this isn't really a typical game. We call it game one through seven, but it's all the different teams playing in each of them. For West Virginia, they're going to have to be careful with Nate Harris. 22 walks on the season so far. Mountaineers are going to have to be disciplined, swinging, and not be swinging at Harris's breaking ball that can fool a lot of batters. That'll be the key for the Mountaineers. The breaking ball is going to be big. Can both teams stay disciplined, not let the strikeouts get up early, fight your way into counts, and make these pitchers have to earn it?
0: So it'll be Nate Harris with a 5.53 ERA, a 4-2 record, 42 and a third innings of work, 37 hits, and the crowd is ready. So it'll be Matt Einich, the transfer from Ohio, that will get the first pitch here from Nate Harris, the starting pitcher for the Wildcats. The first pitch set and delivered at 5:06, and we are underway. It's strike number one.
1: 64 hits on this season for Matt Einich, which has been one of the most powerful bats for West Virginia all season long.
0: The 0-1. That one hit out towards center field. It's Jace Tharnish back under it, and he's there for out number one.
1: And right out the gate, Quinn, this is what we're going to have to keep an eye on. In the first game with Wake Forest and Binghamton, the balls were flying off the bats. This ballpark is playing completely different than it was yesterday. The wind has shifted over, and it's a strong gust going to right field. Yesterday, the flags never once were going to right. They were all going to the left. This is going to favor left-handed hitters today, like guys like Matt Einich or Paul Schoenfeld. But those balls have some serious pop on them and are flying out into center field.
0: Gavin Kelly with a 377 batting average comes through the plate, takes a look at strike number one on the outside corner.
1: And all of a sudden, that right field wall seems very gettable for a lot of these hitters.
0: Kelly, 13 home runs in his sophomore campaign. Takes a pitch inside, ball one.
1: That's a rock on that second pitch. Nate Harris comes out. First two pitches of the count went fastball and got a strike on each of them. On Kelly and Einich.
0: Pitches inside, ball two, a 2-1 count here with one out, and you can just feel this crowd is energized and ready to go. They know what's at stake here. A win here gives you control of the regional and puts you in the regional championship tomorrow evening.
1: This crowd can do a lot for this game.
0: Pitches upstairs, ball three.
1: Here comes those balls for Nate Harris. Three really solid pitches that have all been called balls. One inside, one up high and out. Just got to be able to find the zone right now.
0: That one hit out towards the right fielder. That one is just barely caught by Van Cleave. Nearly got over his head for out number two.
1: And you saw it right there again. Braxton Van Cleave really having to backtrack to get that ball as it flies into right field. You're going to see the lefties really attack, and those righties are going to be pulling. I think Tyrus Hall could really have a big advantage right there, even though with the right-handed batter pushes a lot of his bat. So that could be something to watch out for as well as West Virginia gets later in this batting order.
0: Schoenfeld, 43 RBI. With a 346 average, takes a pitch outside, ball one.
1: What a huge bat Paul Schoenfeld has been for this West Virginia team all season long. Maybe the most power on the team other than the guy standing behind him, Sean Smith.
0: The 1-0. That one hit out towards the center fielder, Jace Tharnish. The outfielder has been busy in the inning, and it's a 1-2-3 inning for West Virginia on offense. And Kentucky will come to the plate trying to tack on few runs for the first lead of the game. Don't go anywhere. We'll be back after this. It's NCAA Regional Baseball right here on U92 The Moose.
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0: So the southpaw, Max Yale, will come to the rubber and will tee things up and will be the starting pitcher today for West Virginia. Max Yale, the redshirt junior left-hander, 2.16 ERA, the whip of 106, 8-2 record, 79 and a third innings of work for him, and 61 hits, 22 runs, 19 of those were earned, 23 walks and 95 strikeouts for the southpaw. He will get the start here today, and we likely won't see him again for the rest of the tournament, so this could be the final time that Max Yale puts on a WVU uniform for these fans.
1: Yeah, most likely this will be Max Yale's one and only appearance. It's not a guy that you're most likely going to be bringing out of the bullpen if it comes to that point in the tournament. Got a lot of other arms that would be more of that responsibility than the Big 12 pitcher of the year. Nonetheless, Max Yale is ready for this challenge. He's going to have to be very disciplined on the mound today. Kentucky is really going to want to get in his head, especially with getting on the base path, but the lefty is going to have an advantage with Kentucky's aggressive path.
0: So Jace Tharnish will come to the plate. Tharnish, the outfielder, a junior from Devon, Pennsylvania, the transfer from St. Bonaventure. Tharnish, 347 average, the best hitter on this Kentucky team, sends one foul out towards the fans on the hill. Somebody's running after it.
1: See the kids be darting down that hill. Earlier they had cardboard boxes that they were sliding down in.
0: Really? I did not notice that. That's awesome.
1: Yeah, they're having a lot of fun out there.
0: The 0-1. Pitches upstairs, ball one.
1: Yeah, that's a little bit of a really high pitch for Max Yale out the gate. Similar to Chance and Cole, Yale can take these first 1 to 2 innings to really get settled in, but as soon as he finds his groove, it's almost like the Terminator. It's hard to really knock him out of it.
0: Pitches upstairs and outside, ball two.
1: Same spot, back-to-back, that far-right quadrant out of the zone, trying to pin one up high in the corner.
0: The 2-1, pitches outside, ball three.
1: And that's really good eyes by Kentucky. That one broke out wide, started over the plate, and then just reaches outside. Yale thought he was going to get Kentucky's Tharnish to swing at that one, trying to widen the strike zone a little bit early.
0: The 3-1. Pitches fouled off. 3-2 count now. Count is full.
1: Right off the bottom of the bat there for Tharnish. Now all of a sudden a full count. Early, Kentucky put in the pressure right now. Tharnish and Yale, the battle we see a lot of today.
0: The 3-2. Fouled off. Heads up. Rocket towards the merch tent down there.
1: And this is exactly what Kentucky wants. Extending at bats. Getting these pitch counts higher and higher as much as they can. It's what they did to Wake Forest yesterday. Demon Deacon's pitcher threw 96 but only made it to the fifth inning.
0: The 3-2. Fouled off.
1: That one off the toe of Tharnish. Kentucky definitely weary of those. They've had a lot of foul balls come back and drill them.
0: So full count, 3-2 to Jace Tharnish. 37 runs batted in for him. The pitch. Upstairs, did he go? No, says he didn't go. And the crowd's going to let him hear it. Thought he went. First base umpire John Bramer says he didn't, and it's a walk to start the game for the Wildcats.
1: It's an early close call from Wendell and Bramer over at the home plate in first. A quick check. I think Tharnich was just able to hold on to that for that not to be a strike, but that was really close for Kentucky.
0: Now one of the best batters in college baseball, Tyler Bell, comes to the plate. Throw over to first, not in time. Tyler Bell, 344 average, 7 home runs, a slugging percentage of 493, and 27 runs batted in. Will be one of the top prospects in collegiate baseball, or in Major League Baseball, I should say, out of the college baseball pool.
1: To see Max Yale with back-to-back pickoffs attempts with Tharnich over on first. Anybody for Kentucky willing to steal... Max Yale's probably going to try and keep the batters parked.
0: Pitches outside.
1: Another one the Morgantown fans thought was right in the zone, and you're going to see Yale take a quick second here on the mound. Trying to just hone it in right now. A lot of close calls. Got to adjust how it's being called early.
0: Throw over to first. Not in time.
1: In all those pickoffs attempts, those are not attempts to actually get the batter out. That's Max Yale trying to just make Tharnich back up just a little bit more on each of them.
0: The 1-0. That one upstairs. Ball two.
1: And that's the miss right now for Max Yale. Outside and up. Just got to get it a little bit more inside on the off speed.
0: The 2-0. Upstairs, ball three.
1: Went with the fastball there. 91 to the top of the frame. Just misses. Right now, the first two batters, Kentucky. Gavin Kelly is going to take a quick walk.
0: Yeah, he's gonna call a timeout here. He's going to talk to his southpaw, see if he can get his stuff together, see what he can do to calm him down. The infield comes in, has a conversation. It's a 3-0 count and potential back-to-back walks to start the game.
1: Max Yale, this is just, you know, a conversation with the players. Saban doesn't need to come out to the mound. This is a simple move by Gavin Kelly. Even though he's just a sophomore, so much intelligence with the game, knows, you know, how good Max Yale is. And you're going to see leadership right there for number five, Armani Guzman, one of the most vocal players on this West Virginia team. Really is just a leader in the infield for the Mountaineers.
0: So it looks like, appears to be, that we have a pitch comm issue with Gavin Kelly in his earpiece.
1: Pitch commer's protective gear.
0: It was a pitch comm. Looked at the umpire and signaled in his ear. So now we're ready to go. They replaced the device. Yep, that's exactly what it was. They replaced the device and now we're ready to go. 3-0 into Tyler Bell. Pitch. That one's in there for a strike.
1: And there it was. That's the same pitch for Max Yale. That one, though, maybe a little bit more to the outside, but got the call. Works enough of them out there. It widens the strike zone just a tad.
0: Swing and a miss. Strike two. So now the count is full. Three balls and two strikes. The payoff pitch coming from Max Yale. No, throws over to first. So see what he can do here.
1: Surprising to see Yale throw one over the first. Thought he would fire that full count pitch in.
0: 3-2. Ground ball. And it could not be made. It was a routine play for Brody Kresser, and he couldn't make the play. So Tyler Bell will reach on an error.
1: Kresser just had a little two-hopper come right to his feet, but I think that was a simple case of him looking up and thinking about that double play before he secured the ball. That was almost perfect for Max Yale. Got down 3-0, forced it full, and then West Virginia was almost able to turn it double, but instead puts two runners on for the Wildcats. And that one, Max Yale, after a quick meeting, seemed to really improve his psyche. That one's just going to hurt the pitcher, though.
0: Luke Lawrence comes to the plate. 340 average for Lawrence. Yale will step off and will throw it down to Einich at short. Three home runs for Lawrence. 41 runs batted in. Shows bunt, now pulls it out as Kelly couldn't catch that one. And no strike called there. Ball one.
1: And this Morgantown crowd, you're going to hear them throughout the night. It's sold out, but they're going to need one play to really, you know, uncork the bottle. Yesterday was that Matthew Gravelin shot into center. After that happened, this place didn't set down.
0: The pitch. Pitch is outside and low.
1: And it's a tight zone right now being called by A.J. Wendell.
0: And a timeout's going to be called by Steve Sabins. He wants to go talk to his pitcher. I mean, it is a tight, tight zone.
1: Big Blue Nation's loving it right now. The Kentucky fans onto their feet. West Virginia's faced some hostile environments this year, but Kentucky really traveled well out to Kendrick Family Ballpark.
0: Estridge up, getting loose in the bullpen, as well as Joshua Sergow also up and stretching.
1: Seen Sergow a lot throughout this year, just out there to play catch with the bullpen arms. You know, great vibes guy, but Carson Estridge could be an early one to come out of the pen.

0: We're ready to go. Luke Lawrence with a 2-0 count. See if he shows bunt again. He does. He'll show the bunt. Now pulls it back. That one's in there for a strike.
1: And you hear this crowd, even though two runners on for Kentucky with no outs, already two mound visits for your ace pitcher. This crowd, though, very much into and trying to will West Virginia in.
0: Gavin Kelly will give the signal. 2-1 count to Luke Lawrence. With two runners on and no outs for the Kentucky Wildcats. Yale will step off. He'll throw over to Einich. Just short.
1: Going to see a lot of that today from both of these teams. Just trying to shorten the weed off.
0: The 2-1. Shows bunt. Lays it down. And it's foul.

0: the opportunity to get your first out, or for Kentucky to load the bases up.
1: The payoff. Foul tipped.
0: Catches just the top of the bat.
1: And that one's on Gavin Kelly. He catches that, he's out.
0: It's a tough play to make. Any contact off the bat, it's really tough on a catcher, even for somebody with the capabilities of Gavin Kelly.
1: The payoff again. No, throws over to second. Boy, he's worried about that runner.
0: He has to be all day. Kentucky, one of, if not the most aggressive teams in the country, trying any way they can to advance runners. Talked about the hits a little bit earlier. Kentucky only 6 hits yesterday, but so opportunistic.
1: The pitch, ground ball over to Brody Kresser. He'll scoop it. Now toss it over to Armani Guzman for the first out of the inning. Runners advance into scoring position.
0: So Kresser makes the play on that one. Tough one. Moving to his left and almost has to just push shove the ball into Armani Guzman's glove. Able to get it there, but Lawrence does his job, advances the runners. Kentucky now, first opportunity of the game to crack the scoreboard.
1: Hudson Brown, the sophomore from Olive Branch, Mississippi. And North Point Christian High School takes a pitch outside, ball one. Pitch. Hit him. So bases loaded here.
0: Just same spots for Max Yale. These misses continue to really hinder Yale right now. That's in the exact same spot. It's been high and on the far right side of the box. Far right side for us behind home plate.
1: Mingione comes out to check on him. There's some concern with it being the wrist. So Mingione will trot back to third. And the trainer will trot back as well now to bring up Ethan Hindle. Hindle, the infielder, the Delafield, Wisconsin native, will come to the plate with an RBI opportunity with one out here.
0: Hindle, third year with this program.
1: That one's in there for a strike.
0: McMingione's done a really good job with balancing continuity with this team and adding star transfers in.
1: The 0-1 upstairs, ball one.
0: Think of a guy like Luke Cerny transferring in from Indiana.
1: Shout out to my guy, Tyler Cerny. Shout out. You were the first to mention him. I thought it'd be me.
0: Tyler Cerny.
1: That one fouled off, 1-2. Tyler Cerny, a very, very good infielder. A transfer, like you mentioned, from Indiana. And has filled this Kentucky team with good players. They're on their feet in Morgantown. The 1-2 coming. With one out in the inning, what a big strikeout this would be. The pitch. Did he get him? Checks down. Did he go? No. Can't get him to bite.
0: That's just Kentucky's mindset dating back to the Wake Forest game yesterday. They are refusing to swing at pitches that aren't down the middle. And this really paid off. This is already 24 for Yale.
1: The pitch. Did he go? No.
0: Got the Charles Schwab on in the press box here.
1: Come on, I just want the house, man. I'll get it at the end of the break. Now it's on ESPNU. How about that? Hey, UCLA's up 2-1, and that one's going to be hit into the outfield. One run comes in to score. Now the throw over to third is going to be in time. Two runs come across the score, but it's a great

0: throw by Paul Schoenfeld to get the runner out at third.
1: Kentucky, you know, gets the job done with the two RBI shot from Hindle, but nonetheless, to salvage some of the damage, Paul Schoenfeld, a rocket throw to Tyrus Hall on third to get the tag out on Tyler Bell.
0: That was Hudson Brown.
1: Hudson Brown, excuse
0: that was
1: me.
0: Thrown out at third. Braxton Van Cleave to the plate. The pitch, that one inside. Or outside, I should say. Van Cleave with the 1-0 on him. Max Yale turns, now looks and delivers. Pitches outside, ball two.
1: And Yale, that was a little bit of song dance with Ethan Hindle and Max Yale. Hindle, an old jig. No movement, though, from Cresser. Big shift on right now.
0: The 2-0. That one is hammered out towards right field, and you can see it. Goodbye. It's a 4-0 lead for the Wildcats.
1: And there's the carry out to right field. Balls are going to be flying. The wind is really helping any baseball that's going to be able to get out there. And Braxton Van Cleave, the lefty freshman, the ballpark today is playing in his favor. You see that high-tech mask for Van Cleave to protect the face. Doesn't want to hide his emotions, though, after driving in the first home run of the game. Driving out, I should say. That one was hammered to deep center.
0: Pitch upstairs.
1: Yale throws one right there. The lefty senior, Carson Hansen's head buzzing his tower.
0: The 1-0. Upstairs.
1: Kentucky just right now so disciplined. And this is not what West Virginia wants to see. If the Wildcats can make it all the way through the lineup on the first to go, Yale really struggles.
0: It's three pitches, three balls for Max Yale. And a pitcher heavily warming up in the bullpen for West Virginia.
1: That's Ian Korn.
0: A guy that you're going to have to turn to. You thought may start tomorrow. And that hits him in the head. No idea what is happening to Max Yale right now as he steps off.
1: I wouldn't be surprised if we see a timeout here from Coach Sabins. And the call's made to the bullpen to get Ian Korn out.
0: Here it is. So I think they're going to wait. And that's going to be it for Max Yale. No. There is now serious concern with Max Yale right now as the trainer's going to come out and have a look. There is some serious concern with Max Yale. We will step aside for a break as this one could be a long break here. And this is not what you want to see with your ace. As Max Yale has allowed four runs here in the bottom of the first. And the trainer is going to check him out, and they are checking that elbow. Step aside for a break. Don't go anywhere. We'll be back after this.
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0: So it'll be Ian Korn that will come out of the bullpen, but with the situation that we've been dealt here at Kendrick Family Ballpark, is Max Yeo has been pulled due to injury, and Ian Korn will have as much time as he needs to get up and loose. Something in that elbow area for Max Yeo. They have not taken him to the locker room yet. I almost wonder. I think they pulled a card there. Hey, how about that? Smart. IQ. IQ, baby.
1: I think that Saban quickly saw that the house was on fire to start this game. Max Yeo clearly just didn't have it. This is, we're all in that same spot. That high right side of the plate. That was every single piece where Yeo was. It was so out of hand.
0: It was Hanson.
1: Wow.
0: And Nick Mangione is not happy that West Virginia is getting time. I don't think he knows that he was pulled due to injury. And Mangione was out there complaining to the umpire. How crazy. Wow. It is. Yeah. So, lots of baseball to be played. Lots of baseball to be played. Not out of it whatsoever. But you're going to need a big outing from Ian Korn. He's going to come out from the bullpen as we speak. And we'll get his normal pitches out here as well as he gets as much time. Now this draws the question of, where do you go tomorrow? Because this was going to be your guy tomorrow. Yeah. Could flip a card. And if Max Yeo is not hurt, you could start him tomorrow. Boy, what would that do? Ian Korn will come out of the bullpen. Korn, right-handed pitcher, the graduate from Seton Hill, the former Division II Pitcher of the Year, the York, Pennsylvania native.
2: Starts really coming at the end of the regular season for West Virginia. Had one against TCU and then a couple in the Big 12 tournament. Korn, 52 hits allowed on the year, only 18 runs, all 18 of them earned, 10 balls to 57 strikeouts. Much more similar pitcher to what we saw yesterday with Chance and Cole. Korn is going to have to be really effective right now for West Virginia. I don't think anybody expected Mountaineers to be making a pitching change in the bottom of the first inning with their ace on the mound, but Ian Korn's got to get in the right headspace quick because Wildcats still have a runner on base right now. Work's still to be done.
0: It's always something with the pitchers in the NCAA tournament with West Virginia. It was only a matter of time that it would happen. Last year, it was... You would see guys, the last couple of years, you'd see guys who started game one would then come in and would pitch in the final game. And Who knows what we could see? As coming to the plate, it's going to be Caden Cloud, the third baseman. That home run by Brandon Braxton Van Cleve was 417. It was sixth of the season, two-run shot. West Virginia needing one more out. Here comes Ian Korn out of the bullpen, facing Caden Cloud. He shows button, now pulls back, and it's a strike one delivery in there.
2: Good start for Ian Korn. First pitch, got an extended time in the pen. You don't even say extended time. He just came right out.
0: The 0-1. In there, strike two.
2: The Korn gets the up top call from the home base umpire. 0-2 count quick. Trying to get West Virginia out of a mess of a first inning.
0: The 0-2. Foul off.
2: Even in counts like this for Kentucky, now all of a sudden the Wildcats are licking their chops. They thought they would have to do everything they could to get Max Yeo off the mound as soon as they could. Well, they didn't even make it out of the first inning before they accomplished that task. So now next up is Ian Korn, looking to feast on the strikeout man.
0: The 0-2, that one drilled out towards Gravelin in left, and he's there to catch it. West Virginia gets out of the disastrous inning as the Wildcats lead it 4-0. We head to the top of the second right here on 91.7 FM, United to the Moose.
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4: West Virginia will try to take a few runs back as they are down 4-0 in a spot where they are not very used to when it comes to the 2026 baseball season. Down 4-0 in the second inning. It'll be Sean Smith, Matthew Gravelin coming to the plate for West Virginia, as well as Armani Guzman. Sean Smith comes to the plate, the Georgia Southern transfer, with a 320 average, 45 runs batted in, 8 home runs for him, and is in desperate need of something here. You want to get it quick. The Mountaineers posted 2 5-run run innings yesterday. One of those would be helpful right here. Takes a pitch upstairs, ball one, from the starting pitcher for Kentucky, Nate Harris.
5: Well, Sean Smith was the man that kickstarted both of those 5-run innings with by taking 2 critical hit-by pitches and getting on base.
4: The 1-0 pitches inside. Nope, it's a hit-by pitch. A leadoff hit-by pitch to start the inning.
5: That's 3 times now number 11's been hit by a pitch in 2 days. Got to think, I don't know, Sean Smith talked about it yesterday. He's a big guy. Hit by pitches can come in and catch him on the elbow. All on the inside is what he's got hit by.
4: Matthew Gravelin, the Ohio State transfer, hit his first NCAA tournament home run yesterday in one of those 5-run innings. Pitches outside, ball one.
5: You don't have to say Ohio State anymore with Matthew Gravelin. He's a Mountaineer now. Don't have to mention them.
4: I thought you were serious there for a minute, and then I remembered, who I'm calling a game with. The 1-0, which is upstairs. Ball two. I think it's important for me to mention it, the fact that Ohio State never took him to an NCAA tournament.
5: Yeah, that's a good point. Kentucky now, quick meeting here. Saw the Wildcats pop up quick to Nate Harris. Catcher Owen Jenkins going to have a quick mound visit with his infield. Just trying to calm, Kentucky now knows what they saw happen with Max Yale get out of rhythm. Harris hits Smith and then throws one high up at Gravelin's head. Nate Harris trying to take a deep breath here.
4: The Tarps off crew has made their way from Hurricane, West Virginia, down to Morgantown. Pitches in there for strike number one.
5: They've had a long day, supposedly. Supposedly they were out behind the Buffalo Wild Wings.
4: Owen Gress.
5: Doing some
4: Braden Whittington.
5: Morgantown activities.
4: Shout out to those guys. The 2-1. Fouled off.
5: I believe there is some baseball royalty over there. Tanner Sutphin.
4: Oh, that's right. Couldn't forget about that one.
5: Brian Sutphin.
4: Shout out.
5: One of the best baseball coaches, period, in the state of West Virginia. He's led Hurricane High School to a plenty of state titles.
4: A lot. The 2-2. All right, he swung for it. Did he go? Says he went.
5: West Virginia gets called for wrapping around. Kentucky got away with about 4 of those in the first. They're going to. I think Grappling went.
4: That's a good call.
5: Yeah, that's a good call by Brammer over on first. Gravelin, the bat, just gets around the circle.
4: Brings up Armani Guzman. Throw over to first. The ump you suck chants have started in Morgantown. Also, per sources, fans are getting into it.
5: It's a Morgantown regional.
4: Pitch is downstairs.
5: Knew this was going to be a possibility, especially with Big Blue Nation in the field. A lot of Kentucky fans in the state as well. They've made the trip down to Morgantown. Not a far drive.
4: The 1-0 pitch is in there for a strike.
5: Nate Harris seems very smooth right now on the mound. Really getting ahead in his counts. Good job of taming these bats for West Virginia.
4: The 1-1. There you go. Ball two downstairs.
5: Armani Guzman, the man at the plate for the Mountaineers. The lefty junior really stepped into a leadership role. This team for Steve Sabins this year.
4: Pitch fouled off. And we talked about Ben Lumsden being Mr. May, but talk about the guy at the plate being Mr. May. Shown up, he was the regional MVP a season ago.
5: Coincidentally, they're roommates.
4: Yeah, coincidentally, they're roommates. I think it's a four-person room. It's Gavin Kelly, Ben Lumsden, Armani Guzman, and there's one other. The 2-2 pitches inside. I want to say it's Cresser. Unconfirmed. But I do want to say that it's Cresser. So, Armani Guzman with a full count. With one out and a runner on. Runner takes off. That one is going to get down. Here comes Schatz. Smith. Runners at the corners with one out for the Mountaineers.
5: Sabins holds Smith up as he was rounding third. Big single shot there from Guzman right in between the shift. It looked like that Tyler Bell was going to be able to make a play on that one just on the outside of his outreach glove. Nonetheless, now the graduate student Brody Cresser. Talk about a leader on this team. Man that embodies what it means to be a Mountaineer. Cresser with a chance with only one out to drive the first run of the game in for West Virginia and stop the bleeding here.
4: So Brody Cresser comes to the plate. Cresser with a 293 average. The throw over to first is not in time. Boy, you're playing with fire over there, throwing down to first. With a runner at third.
5: It's a risky move from Kentucky. Saw West Virginia. Saw Brody Cresser take advantage of that in yesterday's game against Binghamton. He was able to trot into second.
4: And Guzman takes off over to second base.
5: And there it was for Armani Guzman. Just had to wait for a pitch to come out of Nate Harris's arm. And he could easily jog his way into second, put two runners in scoring position for West Virginia.
4: To 1-0. A rocket towards the Kentucky dugout. Oh, man. The fans immediately got up and started cheering and screaming at the Kentucky dugout. Oh, that is...
5: Kentucky and Nick Mangione's squad quickly responded with some cheers of their own.
4: The 1-1. Fouled off. A souvenir for the fans over on the hill.
5: This Kentucky team is built on one word, toughness. Nick Mangione couldn't say it any better way yesterday after their win against Wake Forest. It's a tough group. They've been brought together by so many injuries this year. A really tough SEC schedule. So let them all here to Morgantown.
4: The 1-2. Ground ball up the middle. Sean Smith is going to get caught in a pickle. He's out at third.
5: It's a really heads-up play by the sophomore. Nate Harris didn't even think about throwing over to first. Knew he had Sean Smith in the dead middle of the base path. Sean Smith left in no man's land. A big for Harris to get the second out as well. Now put runners on only first and second for West Virginia.
4: Lumsden, who was the star yesterday, takes a healthy swing at that one.
5: And Lumsden was able to reach base at all five of his at-bats yesterday, including that big three-shot run in the fourth.
4: The 0-1. Outside, ball one.
5: You're seeing Nate Harris take a couple glances back at Armani Guzman on second, but the Wildcats defense not showing much was going to be an attempt. Harris knows he's got the advantage with the two outs.
4: Pitches downstairs, runners don't advance.
5: Heads up play by Owen Jenkins. If a ball doesn't land in your glove, close the legs and immediately get up as fast as you can. That's heads up by Jenkins. One of the three freshmen in the starting nine for Kentucky.
4: 2-1, a healthy hack at that one from Lumsden.
5: A lot of these pitches Lumsden likes, it's coming his way, but two good breaking balls that Lumsden went down in the dirt for.
4: The 2-2, fouled off.
5: That one, a curve, hits off the top of Lumsden's bat. These are the pitches Nate Harris saves the fastball for.
4: The pitch, ground ball over to the second baseman, Hindle. He'll turn, throw in time. West Virginia can't get any runs in the inning. Kentucky, they lead it 4-0 as we head to the bottom of the second right here on 91.7 FM, United to the Moose.
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3: West Virginia coming back out. It's Ian Korn in his second inning of relief. I guess technically still not a full inning for Ian Korn. Two outs in the inning would make it full for him. So Korn will come out and try to see if he can continue what he did coming out of the bullpen. And it looks like he's throwing some strikes right now, Brett.
4: Korn's got to find a groove early, thrown in to put out the fire that was started in the first inning by Max Yale's inability to find the zone. Ian Korn, quick change of events for him. Maybe he was preparing to come in late in this game, but definitely not this early, so not enough time. And for a guy like Ian Korn, who has been getting into the rhythm of being a starting pitcher after starting off in the bullpen, his really routine has had to change a lot these past couple weeks.
3: The first pitch from Korn is upstairs, ball one.
4: West Virginia had a little time off after the Big 12 championship where they were shut out in the final game.
3: That one swung on and caught by Kresser over at second.
4: Kresser heads up play there, doesn't let that one get past him, but like I was saying, with West Virginia in that Big 12 championship, 9-0 against Kansas in the championship game. Left too many runners on base. Yesterday was everything the Mountaineers needed to see. 9 hits against Binghamton, 2 home runs. Felt like everything was going West Virginia's way. Chance and Cole, 10 strikes. Now,
3: so that one is lined out towards Lumsden. It'll limit it to just a single. He was ready to cock that one back and throw it.
4: Really couldn't be off to a worse start right now if you're the Mountaineers. Korn frustrated. That one just hangs in there a little bit too long. And let's start it, get an easy hit at it.
3: Throw over to first, not in time.
4: That's what West Virginia wants, those kind of pickoff attempts. See Kentucky having to dive back. Tharnich is one of, if not the most aggressive one out there. Try and shorten off his lead every time.
3: That one's in there for a strike. The 0-1 now coming. I think you got to look at it this way, Brett, is exactly a year ago today, West Virginia scores 6 in an inning late in the game to come back and win. Pitch is in there, over to first, not in time. And so I think you have to look at it of Kentucky scores early, but it's not how you start a game, it's how you finish.
4: It's very early, and nobody on this West Virginia team is already, throwing in the hat thinking that this one is over. They know they've got plenty of time.
3: Guzman just had a glove swap.
4: I don't know what the issue was there. Saw that.
3: So new glove for the first baseman, Armani Guzman, and the 0-1 set to deliver it into the switch hitting Tyler Bell.
4: Glove looked pretty good there.
3: Yeah, glove looked like it's ready to go.
4: Tested out early. This bird continues to build its nest right above our press box. It's been doing that all day.
3: It's been doing it all year. That one drilled out towards Lumsden. He'll cut it off. Great fielding by Ben Lumsden as that one just hung in the zone again.
4: Just every hit for Kentucky has gone out into right field. They know that's where all these balls are going to go. Really got off. Tyler Bell, the switch hitter, do it either way. Taking advantage of it there already. That's now 4 hits for the Wildcats. They only had 6 total against Wake Forest, and they have 4 just with one out here in the bottom of the second.
3: That pitch in there, strike one, into Luke Lawrence. Grounded out in his last at bat.
4: see with Ian Korn. 227 batting average against him. The 52 hits allowed. He's going to get hit a lot. He's going to get hit around.
3: Throw over to second.
4: But that's not an issue for him. Takes a very similar approach to Chance and Cole. Keep in mind, Korn, just another one of the three first-team All-Big 12 pitchers that West Virginia has on this staff.
3: Luke Lawrence took a shot towards the lower leg yesterday as he fouls that one off. As you see now today, he has a knee guard on. You don't see that in baseball.
4: Well, I'm pretty surprised that Luke Lawrence is giving it a go today. I was shocked that he was able to finish his at-bat yesterday after getting hit in the knee. He was pulled afterwards for Cerny, but nonetheless, back in the lineup, impressive stuff.
3: The 0-2, upstairs, ball one.
4: From Chicago, grew up his entire life playing hockey. Mangione talked about it, said probably the toughest kid on our roster. He said, I knew when I came into the dugout and I said I was going to sit him down, and he said okay, that he was really in some pain.
3: Pitches outside, ball two.
4: Presser has to go way outside to get that one into the glove. Very defensive right now is Brody Kresser. Runners at first and second for Kentucky.
3: The 2-2, throw over to second, not in time.
4: Korn, close to a balk there. Fires it back to Heinrich's way. Gavin Kelly, one of the best players in college baseball this season. As of right now, some projecting him to be the number one overall pick in the 2027 MLB draft.
3: The 2-2 pitches outside. Ball three.
4: West Virginia knows the opportunity they have this year with this roster. But to know that you're most likely going to get Kelly back for another year here in Morgantown.
3: Fouled off.
4: The Pittsburgh pipeline has continued to just be a masterclass from Sabins and company. Gavin Kelly, really, again, just the way he's so aggressive at the plate. Reminds a lot of West Virginia people around here of their former star in J.J. Weatherholt.
3: The pitch. Fouled off again. See if he can go off speed here and get him.
4: Full count with one out. I doubt Ian Korn, like you said, Quinn, wants to throw a fastball. It's probably going to be a breaker. Try and get into Luke Lawrence's inside in that bottom right quadrant.
3: The 3-2. Into the net, straight back.
4: Tried to go a little bit outside. Lawrence caught it off the tip of the bat. See what Korn decides to deal here.
3: The 3-2. Lifted towards Lumsden. And it's going to get down. It's going to hit the wall. Here comes one run to score. And one run's going to come in to score. Here comes the throw. It's not going to be in time. So one run comes in to score. It's 5-0 Kentucky. But my goodness. Some base running mishaps nearly there by Kentucky.
4: Yeah. RBI double there from Luke Lawrence. I think that was a good call, though, by Mangione to send him home. He got there pretty much in time. Kelly would have had to, that ball would have had to have been perfectly placed into his mitt and get a tag on, but an easy slide in for the Wildcats. Again, frustrating right now for Ian Korn. Already three hits on, no strikeouts. That feels like one he let slip away.
3: That one's in there for a strike.
4: Goes with the off speed to the bottom of the zone. It connects.
3: The 0-1. Outside.
4: First baseman Hudson Brown knows he's got a lot to work with right now. One's across.
3: Pitch fouled off. 1-2. Strikeout would be huge. Looks like Carson Estrich warming up at the bullpen for the Mountaineers. It's Dawson Montessa. Wow. Okay. The 1-2. Hit him.
4: I think that one went right off the foot of Brown as he kind of went to the ground quick and then able to pop right back up. Just like that, though, Mangione will make the trot over. Brown says he's fine.
3: Mangione just does it to do it.
4: He's a player's coach. Could tell how much these guys mean.
3: I mean, there's absolutely nothing wrong with him doing that. Absolutely nothing wrong.
4: You see Brown just trying to run it off over on first base.
3: Yeah, and he's going right. Nothing, and West Virginia fans, I'm sure, are going to find everything that they can to pick. But there is really nothing wrong with Mangione going over to check on his guys. I mean,
4: Nick Mangione is what a staple he's become in this Kentucky baseball program. 10th season as the Wildcats head coach. Guided them to 4 NCAA regionals, including the program's first ever College World Series berth.
3: In 2024, so just a few seasons ago, Ethan Hindle to the plate now with bases loaded. Pitches in there for a strike. That one is in there, strike two.
4: I think Ian Korn is really going to challenge Ethan Hindle here. 0-2 now. He's fired in fastball right there. I think he's going to go right back to the well with the bases loaded. You've got to stick to what works.
3: The 0-2 ground ball. Could be a double play. 6-4-3. No, not in time. A run's going to come in to score. 6-0 Kentucky.
4: Hindle does his job. Gets a runner across. West Virginia an attempt to turn that one a double, but Einich a little bit slow getting it to Brody Kresser on second. Doesn't give him enough time to get to Guzman's glove. Make it 6-0 Wildcats now. There's still an out to work with here in the second. Freshman Braxton Van Cleve due up for Kentucky.
3: Van Cleve to the plate. Hit a home run in his last at-bat. That one's in there for a strike.
4: Fastball's working right now for Ian Korn. He got tagged on it on the last one. Went with it again in the 0-2. Kentucky was ready for it.
3: West Virginia has now sat down Dawson Montessa. So that one's popped foul. Joshua Surgao now up and moving.
4: Just no way that I could ever see those numbers out in the bullpen, even with my glasses now. It's a terrible thing.
3: Ground ball. Yeah, it was Montessa first. And then they just swapped, and Montessa just sat down on the bench. So I was about to say, the Montessa one's interesting because I like your point. Montessa could easily come in and start for you tomorrow if you need. I don't know who you turn to if you pitch Montessa. The 0-2, ground ball up the middle. Going to be fielded by Einich. He'll turn, throw it in time, and West Virginia will get out of the inning. But not before the Wildcats score two. It's 6-0 Kentucky as we head now to the top of the third inning. The Mountaineers looking for the first run into the ballgame. Don't go anywhere. We'll be back after this.
0: Pro wrestling? You're a fan? Yeah. If so, then Beyond the Mat is a podcast for you. Tune in every week to hear hot takes.
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6: 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He'll be up there. And he's not 2, 3, 4, or 5.
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3: West Virginia trying to answer. Kentucky put up 6 unanswered. We're in the top of the third here in Morgantown at Kendrick Family Ballpark. Tyrus Hall comes to the plate with a .268 average, 24 runs batted in, and 5 home runs with a 9-hole hitter in the third baseman for the Mountaineers. Max Yale in the dugout with his guys as that pitch is inside for ball number one. Does not appear to be injured. So now the question looms. Do we see Max Yale later in the weekend? If West Virginia needs, we'll have to see. Pitch upstairs, ball two. If you're just joining us, Max Yale could not make it out of the first inning. Could not collect an out.
11: Kentucky scored 4 runs on West Virginia.
3: Collected 1 out.
11: And without a doubt, if the Mountaineers are able to, depending on a lot of baseball left, depending on what happens in this game, potentially tomorrow, Max Yale is good to go. His arm is going to be used.
3: 4-pitch walk for Tyrus Hall, and that flips the lineup over. Needed that one.
11: Yeah, a big one there for Tyrus Hall to sit patiently. Wait for a pitch he liked, didn't get one. Completely fine, taking his walk. Puts another runner on for West Virginia. So far, they've left 2. The Wildcats have left 3. But just 1 hit for the Mountaineers compared to 5 for Kentucky.
3: Pitches inside. Ball 1. Nate Harris, still the pitcher for the Kentucky Wildcats. Nobody out in the bullpen for Kentucky. Sergow has been sat down after Ian Korn got out of the inning. 1-0 pitches downstairs. Ball 2. 5 straight pitches. 5 balls. Excuse me. 6. And here comes the pitching coach for the Wildcats and the Mountaineer student section up on their feet.
11: Nate Harris just fired in his 37th pitch of the day. And you're going to see Kentucky trot some arms out to the pin. So this isn't going to be a pitching change, but going to see some of the Wildcats now start to warm up.
3: The Mountaineer fans will do anything that they can to help their team out.
11: Morgantown faithful are going to have to will their Mountaineers into this one. Steve Saban's talked about how his team wants to be a spark for the state. They could use a spark right now.
3: The 2-0. That one's in their 4th strike.
11: Matt Einich and the top of the order have the capability. Think of guys like Gavin Kelly, Schoenfeld, Smith, Gravelin. All of those guys, major potential.
3: This is the zone, ball 3. Go ahead.
11: To put West Virginia right back in this game.
3: Count is 3-1 with no outs and a runner at first. West Virginia down 6-0. Kentucky scored six unanswered runs. It's the leadoff batter, the leadoff batter, Matt Einich, at the plate. Tyrus Hall is over as he takes off. The throw down is not in time. He's safe. A stolen bag for Tyrus Hall.
4: Kentucky's got some serious players out there.
3: That is 17 on the season. No, what? They just gave him two. It just said 16. They just gave him eight. Now it says 18.
4: Miscalculation. Stat broadcast. But nonetheless, Owen Jenkins has a heck of an arm for the freshman catcher, but I don't know if anybody's going to be able to catch Tyrus Hall out there. Probably the fastest player on this Mountaineer team.
3: The 3-2 fouled off.
4: Really hoping West Virginia, they would have loved to get Hall back for another year, the current junior.
3: Here comes the 3-2 pitch. In there, called strike three. It's the right call.
4: Big punch out pitch for Nate Harris. That's a big one for his confidence. Fire in a full two. Trust in your arm. And not to go fastball.
3: That one, he belts it out towards center field. That one is gone! Gavin Kelly! And they are alive in Morgantown!
4: I talked about it. This place needed a spark, and Gavin Kelly just gave him one. A two-shot homer to center. Just like that, Morgantown has woken up. And a lot more power to follow.
3: His 14th of the season goes 422 feet. Pitches outside, ball one to Paul Schoenfeld.
4: Kentucky might be grateful that they sent the arms out to the bullpen. Nate Harris seems a bit shaken up now.
3: That one popped foul. Boy, hasn't the place changed?
4: Just like that, it's a whole different vibe in the ballpark. You're right.
3: Can I quote myself, Brett? Oh, Gavin Kelly. Pitches outside, ball two.
4: Quoting yourself's an interesting move, but I guess we'll let it slide.
3: Gavin Kelly won on that tear, and every time I'd send a message in our group chat and say, oh, Gavin Kelly, and then I would just multiply it. The 2-1. That one, gonna get down! Schoenfeld with a single. Ran down the first baseline, looked at the crowd, gave him a little wink, and takes his place at first.
4: Right into the short left field. One hops into Hanson's glove, and he trots into first. Now for West Virginia, finally being able to get their cleats out of the mud. Get some momentum their way. The Kelly two-shot homer, Schoenfeld's on. Smith's up with one out.
3: Throw to first, not in time.
4: And you can clearly hear the difference from this regional crowd now.
3: Throw to first again.
4: Smart plays for Nate Harris. Give him a couple extra time to calm down, a few deep breaths.
3: That one's in there for a strike.
4: Fires 92 in. Just caught the inside of Smith's batting box.
3: 0-1 count to Sean Smith. 8 home runs on the year. 320 average. The pitch. Fouled off.
11: Sean Smith said it yesterday. Facing an 0-2 count. One of the hardest outs in baseball currently is Sean Smith.
3: The 0-2, swing and a miss. Great pitch.
11: Big one there from Nate Harris. Went fastball. Got Smith with the whiff. Bravlin had a double yesterday. West Virginia could need another here to cut the lead to 2 if Gravlin can find an over-the-wall shot.
3: Timeout is called because Steve Saban's pitch calm isn't working. Well, that's not good when it's the head man's pitch calm that doesn't work.
11: Couple issues with West Virginia's technical stuff in the dugout.
3: Here we go. They played Gravlin's walk-up song again. The pitch in there, strike one. Gravlin had an excellent summer in the MLB Draft League, and it is translated over to the season. Has started majority of the games for West Virginia with 33 runs batted in and a .287 average. Takes a pitch outside, ball one. Played for the Williamsport Crosscutters in the MLB Draft League. Was then recruited by West Virginia's coaching staff and was here in the fall and has excelled all season long. The 1-1 coming. Inside, ball two.
11: And when you think of Gravlin as he was bought in, it's very similar to Matt Einich, was really brought to be just an uber-aggressive power bat for West Virginia. Didn't translate much, but still, the impact that him and Einich have made to very successful transfer gets.
3: The 2-1 is Gravlin takes that one to the foot. So he's going to walk this one off. He did that yesterday, too, right?
11: Yeah.
3: Did that yesterday. Boy, and this one, this time, it's the foot that doesn't have anything on it.
11: Yeah, he's in some pain right now. Need a second and just make an attempt to walk this one off. Yeah, it does not feel good if you're Matthew Gravlin. He'll gingerly make his way back to the batter's box.
3: Score update for you out of the Los Angeles Regional. UCLA and Virginia Tech in the top of the seventh, tied at 3. What a wrench that would cause this NCAA tournament. The 2-2 into Matthew Gravlin. Runner takes off. He doesn't take as he calls it strike 3. So he takes the pitch. As Schoenfeld took off. So West Virginia gets 2 back in the inning. They're down 4 as we head to the bottom of the third. Don't go anywhere. We got a baseball game in Morgantown.
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0: West Virginia right back into this ball game. Brett, it was a two-run shot by Gavin Kelly, a potential first number one overall pick next year. That only helps the draft stock, but just a great shot by Gavin Kelly.
1: Yeah, West Virginia really needed one. It was one that flew over the 400th sign at center field. What'd you say it went? 422?
0: 422, yeah.
1: Gavin Kelly. Yep. Long hit ball there, but exactly what West Virginia needed. Mountaineers are not going to be able to get all six back at once. They can chip away, though. You've got to rely on your defense.
0: And rely on the guy who just made Carson Hansen swing and miss, Ian Korn.
1: See what Ian Korn can do. Still searching for his first strikeout. Three hits already and two earned runs.
0: Foul ball. 0-2. Ian Korn, one and a third. Three hits. No strikeouts. A double. But has done what he's needed to so far. The bullpen is out there huddling together. They have a conversation of what they need to do. They know what they need to do to get their team back. Get it in. It's Ian Korn with the first strikeout of the evening for him.
1: And it comes on a punch out. God. Carson Hansen, the stare one down as it went down the pipe. Brings up the third baseman, Caden Cloud.
0: We were talking at the break. Southern Miss, our first seeded team eliminated. That one's in there for a strike. First seeded team eliminated out of the NCAA tournament. Virginia takes down Southern Miss out of the Sun Belt Conference. The 0-1. Southern Miss.
1: And Ian Korn now just needed to see one. Now you might see a slew with an 0-2.
0: That one a ground ball and it goes through the shift. Armani Guzman, I don't think, realized that Kresser wasn't there.
1: Hand up. Hand up accountability. It's an announcer's jinx.
2: The catcher, Owen Jenkins.
1: Apologies to West Virginia. Korn was feeling it, but just a great piece of hitting there from Caden Cloud to get one in the dirt right in the middle of first and second.
0: Pitch. Ground ball over to Tyrus Hall. He'll go to second for one and over to first in time. Double play! They're going to challenge it. But I think he got him. He's got him by a step. Kentucky is going to challenge.
1: I think easily. Yeah.
0: Wait. Nope. Never mind. No challenge. Second base umpire says no. They're out.
1: That's the
0: and
1: right
0: we're going to wait. Mingione steps across the line. He realizes, oh, wait, I can't do that. And slowly trots back. He's going to sit here and argue, we will wait because if they challenge, we won't go off the air. But he may not want to, may want to save it, and I think he's going to challenge it. That's what they're going to do.
1: I'd like to see an angle because from up here.
0: He looked out.
1: Yeah, it definitely looked like.
0: I think he just is challenging the call at first. So a challenge, not sure what exactly for, which one it is, but Kentucky will use a challenge. They'll go in communication with the replay center in Pittsburgh, Pennsylvania. And we will see what happens.
1: Well, they're clearly challenging the call of out at first, but I mean,

0: I don't know. If we get a replay, we'll see. Here we go.
1: So the toss to second. He's on the bag. So that's clearly an out. And the throw to first. He's safe.
0: Oh, yeah, he's safe.
1: He's safe at first. What a challenge by Nick Mangione.
0: It's a good eye.
1: Wow.
0: Yeah, Kresser has possession as his foot's on the bag. I don't see anything wrong with that.
1: Well,
0: but
1: he gave himself up, so no interference. But
0: yeah, that's
1: he's safe. Yeah, wow, what a challenge by Nick Mangione of Kentucky, the coaching staff.
0: Yeah, foot's down on the green bag.
1: I'll be shocked if this call stands.
0: For Jace Tarnage, way to run it out and get there.
1: Ooh, I don't know. That angle may have the ball in the glove.
0: No, I think Tarnage got there. I think, unlike the one we had yesterday, to me, I feel like there's clear and obvious video evidence that this one can be overturned. It was a bang-bang play. I don't blame the first base umpire at all for calling it out, but
1: well, and I don't blame Kentucky for challenging it either, because you knew you had the close play, and in the NCAA tournament, you got to challenge almost everything. So they're talking to the replay center right there in Pittsburgh, Pennsylvania, DV Sport. Talking to them.
0: They've got it set up.
1: They got every single game across the country, as well as softball, I believe. So waiting, looking at the angles here. Let's see what they go with. So, still waiting. And here we go. We're going to get the call from our second and third base umpires. And he's out at first. So Kentucky will lose a challenge, and West Virginia will come to the play. It's an inning-ending double play for the Mountaineers. Don't go anywhere. We'll be back after this.
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0: West Virginia posts their first scoreless inning on defense. Score remains 6-2 with the four-run Kentucky lead. Still lots of baseball to be played, and it's Armani Guzman, Brody Kusser, and Ben Lumsden to the plate for the Mountaineers.
1: West Virginia got a good order up right now. Guzman, 5-6-7 coming up. 6-7-8 on the way for West Virginia.
0: Guzman, 298 average, takes a first pitch outside, ball one.
1: Just below that 300, trying to get on base to bump it up a little. But we've talked about Guzman again, all the attention on a lot of different players, but what Armani Guzman has done this season for the Mountaineers.
0: Popped up sky high towards the right fielder and Van Cleave. Van Cleave trying to find it in the sun. He does find it. Arrives in his glove, out number one.
1: Sun can be a factor, but Armani Guzman, again, the bat maybe hasn't been what he wanted, but still a very productive at-bat. But his defense, the way he stepped in and controlled first base, a position that was really up for grabs. They thought this man, Brody Kusser, might take the first base play, but nonetheless, it's been all Armani Guzman there, and he's been a lockdown first baseman this entire season.
0: Brody Kusser to the plate, takes the first pitch, strike. That pitch is upstairs, ball one.
1: Shifts on for Kentucky, but Brody Kusser, he gets a hold of one that he likes. He has a real capability of knocking it down that third base line. He's got a real knack for perfect placement.
0: That one popped up towards the center fielder, Tharnish. Tharnish, he'll be under it. He's there to collect it for round number two.
1: Tough to see those balls up in the sun now. Heck of a play by the second base umpire there. Caught it with one hand and made the throw in. That was pretty impressive. The smooth operator steps into the box. First plate appearance today for Ben Lumsden was a ground out.
0: That one, a liner for Ben Lumsden. A two-out single for Benny Lum.
1: Playoff riser Ben Lumsden continues to find a way. Gets on base again.
0: And the guy who started it all in the last inning, Tyrus Hall, comes to the plate. Timeout is called for Ben Lumsden to get his sliding mitt on, and we're ready to go. Tyrus Hall to the plate. Hall takes a look and will now get the first pitch. He'll drive it. That one's going to get down in the gap. Here comes Lumsden rounding second. Siemens is going to send him home. Ben Lumsden, he's going to come home. He's going to score. It's a two-out double for Tyrus Hall.
1: And that's the luxury it is to have a guy like Tyrus Hall in your nine hole. A great shot right into shallow center. A little bit of draw on that one. Drops right into the gap. Nobody there for Kentucky. And Ben Lumsden didn't have to exert much to find his way to home. Big RBI double for Tyrus Hall.
0: That one's in there for a strike to Matt Einich with Tyrus Hall in scoring position. Score is 6-3. West Virginia trying to claw their way back.
1: Anytime a team can score a run with two outs already on the board, it gives you a different kind of confidence.
0: That one, the catcher has no idea where it is, and now Tyrus Hall moves just 90 feet away.
1: You see it right there, Nate Harris. Gotten flustered a couple times today. He's done a really good job of battling out of it, but two outs on, and he lets a run come in, and still a guy on third now in Hall. Harris will take a second. To clip 60 pitches now.
0: The 1-1 pitches in the dirt.
1: That's back-to-back dirt balls. I almost said turf.
0: I mean, it's
1: the
0: turf.
1: Same thing. It's turf. Turf ball, dirt ball, whatever you want to call it. Nate Harris has to regroup.
0: The 2-1. Ball three.
1: That fastball missed low. Tried to go bottom corner.
0: The 3-1. They give him the base. Mingione is going to argue this. They call a pitch clock violation.
1: Was it a pitch clock violation or catcher's interference? Looked to me like home plate umpire pointed
0: balk.
1: Down.
0: Balk.
1: Oh, balk.
0: They called a balk.
1: Okay.
0: So West Virginia's put it within two. The Kentucky fans are getting mad. Ball four!
1: What a change of events here in Morgantown. Two outs on the board for Kentucky, and I think Nate Harris's day might be done.
0: Mingione is going to keep on chopping, and he's going to go to the bullpen. So we're going to step aside for a break. Don't go anywhere. The Mountaineers have put up two in back-to-back innings. It's Kentucky 6, West Virginia 4. We'll be back after this.
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0: Number 38, Ryan Mullen, comes in out of relief for the Kentucky Wildcats, the right-hander who redshirted in 2025, 6'2", 230 pounds, the native of Chino Hills, California, and the transfer from Loyola Marymount.
1: You've got to think Nate Harris probably was going to be done after the fourth anyway, but two outs, and he gives up two extra runs to West Virginia, and the Mountaineers still have a runner on with an out to go. Ryan Mullen comes in, the righty, a 3.94 ERA, 131 whip. Batting average, though, currently sits at a 136 with two outs. Struggles. Only 16 innings pitched the entire season. He's allowed 11 hits, 10 runs, 10 walks, and 18 strikeouts. So Kentucky may just be going matchup here, especially with really some of West Virginia's best bats up, including this man, Gavin Kelly.
0: In his last home run, it was a 422-foot home run. He represents the tying run. Takes the first pitch outside, ball one. A runner over at first, that's Matt Einich. With two outs in the inning, West Virginia has posted back-to-back two-run scoring innings.
1: Gavin Kelly knows what this could do for the psyche of this crowd.
0: That one hit the turf, and Kendrick Family Ballpark is in their head.
1: The pop that this crowd had after Kelly's first, could you only imagine if his second tied this game up after a disastrous start for the Mountaineers? Slowly crawling back on the Wildcats.
0: Inside, ball three.
1: Kentucky right now with two outs, but the Cats' tongue's been caught. Can't seem to finish off the fourth here.
0: In there, strike one. No reaction from the fans there. Everybody knew it. He was taken all the way.
1: 2-0. Kelly's not swinging. Deciding pitch here.
0: Throw over to first, not in time.
1: Two wins on the year for Ryan Mullen with no losses, but again, only 16 full innings pitched. It's allowed three home runs, two doubles.
0: Ball four.
1: It's only his 11th walk on the season.
0: Now it's going to bring up Paul Schoenfeld, the Colorado Mesa transfer.
1: Schoenfeld, runners on first and second for West Virginia. Got to think Gavin Kelly might have the green light from Saban to take off.
0: That one gets away, but runners don't advance.
1: Owen Jenkins knows how important it is right now to keep those balls in front of him. Mullen having a tough time keeping the balls up right now. A lot of his first couple pitches have gone low on him.
0: The 1-0. That one's in there for a strike.
1: Not low on that. Dead middle of the strike zone. 92 miles an hour goes Ryan Mullins. Push the count to 1-1.
0: That one misses the zone. And an update for you. Bottom of the eighth. In the Los Angeles Regional, the Virginia Tech Hokies have taken the lead 4-3.
1: What has happened? What is UCLA doing?
0: The 2-1 belted out towards left field.
1: It's not hanging. There's not that much wind. You need a hurricane over there to blow that one back in.
0: Oh, look at that wind out there.
1: The wind has really picked up. What seemed to be light gusts at the beginning, it's definitely moved into a solid, I don't even know what you would call it, a solid blow out into right.
0: Schoenfeld pops that one back. Here we go, the 2-2. Two runners on, West Virginia down two. Top of the fourth. The pitch. Gets away, it hit him. Bases loaded.
1: Schoenfeld takes one straight off the back. A lot of people on their feet now. Kentucky, a disastrous top of the fourth. They've already let two in. All of this happening with two outs. And Sean Smith, eight home runs on the year, has the bases fully juiced. And Kentucky's going to take a wise trip to the pitching mound.
0: Owen Jenkins, the catcher, will come out. He'll trot out to go have a conversation with their pitcher.
1: Well, this might be a decent one for Ryan Mullen.
0: And actually, we're going to see a call to the bullpen. Mingione's going to come out. See if he points out to the bullpen before we step aside for a break. He's looking out there. Mingione points to the bullpen.

They're ready. They're ready to go at the can. We're going to step aside for a break, get you the new pitcher, his numbers and more. Don't go anywhere. Mountaineers knocking on the door of another run. We'll be back after this.

0: So a new pitcher into the game for the Kentucky Wildcats. It's number 19, Jack Sams, the right-handed pitcher, 6'3", 195 pounds. It's the true freshman from Lexington, Kentucky, and Lexington Catholic High School.
1: This freshman, don't let the age fool you. He's got an arm on him, 225 ERA on the season with a 120 whip. He's got two wins and 9 appearances, only 16 innings pitched. 6 balls to 20 strikeouts. Sams is coming in. It's a strikeout man.
0: Pitch to Sean Smith. Upstairs, ball one.
1: Kentucky's going to their bullpen, going to one of their best strikeout guys that's available right now.
0: The 1-0 inside. Thought it hit him there for a minute. It did. It hit him. It's pandemonium in Morgantown.
1: That's the 4th time Sean Smith has been hit, and now 13 innings throughout the past 2 days. I mean, you would think he's Mia Williams at the batter's box with how much he's getting hit, but nonetheless, Sean Smith, the hit by pitch.
0: His second hit by pitch of the day. The first pitch into Gravelin misses the zone, ball one. It's a one-run game. Kentucky leads it 6-5. The Wildcats had 6 unanswered runs 2 innings ago, and now the Mountaineers have 5 unanswered runs. The pitch upstairs. And let me tell you, up on the hill, they're on their feet too. And a timeout's going to be called. Gavin Kelly with the clap. Paul Schoenfeld says, get up. Sean Smith says, get up.
1: Well, this place is ready to erupt if something were to happen. And Matthew Gravelin might be the man to do it. If you're the Mountaineers.
0: If you're listening, and you can't imagine, everybody has their hands over their heads and are clapping to the tradition that Rich Rod started. Two traditions that he has started at this school. Can you believe that?
1: What's the other one?
0: Country Roads. That was Rich Rodriguez. And that one is in the air. They don't see it. He calls it for it, and he's there to catch it. Is the left fielder in Hanson. West Virginia puts 3 on the board. It's a one-run game. Don't go anywhere. It's NCAA Tournament Baseball on 91.7 FM, United to the Moose.
2: 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Getting them to listen to hot gossip is easy. So here's some drama you could share with your kid. Dude, did you hear about Cassie and Jake? No, but did you hear that vaping can cause irreversible lung damage and nicotine affects brain development? Nuh-uh. 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

0: The Mountaineers have clawed their way back into it. It's a one-run Kentucky lead, and it'll be Ian Korn coming out for another inning of work, although Carson Estridge is up and loose in the bullpen.
1: Ian Korn, decision here from Sabins and the West Virginia staff, Justin Oney, to leave Korn out there. We'll see if the call pays off. Like you said, Estridge, the arm seems loose enough. Korn's going to have to face the top of the order, though, to start the fourth.
0: Shows punt now, pulls it back, is Jace Tharnish. Tharnish, number 37, the right-hander. He looks from the right-handed batter's box into Ian Korn, takes a healthy swing at that one, strike one.
1: Ian Korn really starting to settle in. Just one strikeout so far with the four hits and the two earned runs.
0: The 1-1. Popped up over towards Lumsden in right. Lumsden, he'll track it over towards the shade. He'll be there to catch it for out number one.
1: And West Virginia and Kentucky both know that all of the momentum is in the corner of the guys in Navy. The Wildcats really need an extended inning right now. Kentucky would not be favorable. You've got three pitches so far, and Korn able to get an out already.
0: Tyler Bell, one of the best hitters in the SEC conference. Pitches outside. Ball one.
1: Korn's got to find a way to get out of this inning as quickly as possible. Put the pressure back on Kentucky's defense.
0: Tyler Bell was a second-round pick, number 66 overall in the 2024 MLB draft. He was the highest-drafted player to attend college. Played for the United States Collegiate National Team last summer, the same team that Gavin Kelly is going to play for. That one is in there for a strike. And Tyler Bell missed 14 games this season with an injury. That is why his numbers aren't as high as expected, but he is one of the best players out of the Southeastern Conference. Swing and a miss, strike two.
1: We talked about the injury-riddled season that Kentucky's dealt with. Tyler Bell losing their star was big.
0: Score update in the Los Angeles Regional. Virginia Tech has taken a two-run lead. Pitches inside, ball three. Virginia Tech with a two-run lead over UCLA. Gotta win this one first.
1: Why that matters so much, if UCLA were to go down in the regional.
0: That one fouled off.
1: And West Virginia would survive the Morgantown regional. Supers would be coming here to the heart of West Virginia. Seen the crowd, imagine what Supers would look like in the state of West Virginia.
0: The 3-2, ground ball over to Cresser. He'll turn, make the play for out number two.
1: Easy play for Brody Cresser. Right now, West Virginia in full rhythm. Ian Korn is feeling it on the mound. The defense really stepping up. Cresser had the error in the first. A couple sloppy plays, but right now the graduate student is locked in.
0: Luke Lawrence to the plate. He takes pitch upstairs. Called a strike.
1: Favorable.
0: Wow.
1: Favorable call from Wendell.
0: I thought I learned the umpire's zone, but I guess I'm still learning.
1: You never know an umpire's zone.
0: The 0-1 ground ball over to Tyrus Hall, who's going to make a ton of ground. He's going to make the play. Tyrus Hall. Oh, my gosh. Tyrus Hall will get West Virginia out of the inning. They're going to come and try to take their first lead of the ballgame or tie it up. Don't go anywhere. We'll be back right after this.
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0: West Virginia comes to the plate to try to tie this one up. Down one run.
1: And Ian Korn was able to get out of the fourth very quickly. Not a lot of pitches had to be thrown. Guzman's the first one up.
0: Pitches in there for a strike. Into Armani Guzman. The 0-1 pitch is outside. What a crazy game this one has been. West Virginia, the defense allowed 6 unanswered Kentucky runs, and now the Wildcat defense has allowed West Virginia to score 5 unanswered. Pitch, that one belted out towards left, but foul. West Virginia scored a run on a balk. We haven't talked about that enough. They scored a run on a balk.
1: I don't understand it was a balk, if I'm being completely honest. Now, I know balk can be a very broad term used in a lot of ways. I thought it was going to be called catcher's interference on Owen Jenkins, but
0: pitches outside, ball two.
1: Nonetheless, it allowed Tyrus Hall to walk into home plate. Nonetheless, here in the top of the fifth.
0: That one. This is the zone, ball three.
1: At the halfway point, West Virginia has got it down to a one-run game. A full two count. Guzman faces.
0: The pitch upstairs. Ball four.
1: And Kentucky's pitching staff now is starting to fall apart. The freshman Jack Sams still trying to get his groove. Nate Harris, Ryan Mullen, now it's in Sam's hands. West Virginia obviously feels like a lifetime ago, but Max Yale with a disastrous start.
0: Throw over to first, not in time. Kresser comes to the plate representing the go-ahead run for the Mountaineers.
1: Yale didn't even make it through the first inning before Ian Korn was put in. Still the pitcher right now for West Virginia. See if Korn makes the trip back out here in the bottom of the fifth.
0: Well, considering the size of the bullpen right now, it's his game. Can't blame him either.
1: A lot of trust right now in Ian Korn. It's a bullpen on for most of the year. You've built him up to be a starter. He really has to be both in this game. Technically, he came out of the pen, but was in the first inning. He was making his first throws on the mound.
0: So
1: Sam's going to have a quick talk here with his third baseman, Caden Cloud.
0: So Sam's pitch calm is not working. They just switched. They just switched devices. Because you take it off the stick, it's Velcro, so you take it off. So they just switched.
1: A lot of issues with the pitch comms today.
0: West Virginia fans have jammed the signals. That one's in there for a strike. Honestly, that was a joke, but that actually could be the reason. The amount of people that are here and in the area, that actually could be. I don't know how that works. How does it communicate? I don't know.
1: No idea. Wrong guy to ask.
0: Yeah, wrong guy to ask here. The 0-1 lays down the bunt. Runner's going to move. Kresser, he'll go over to first, and it's a sacrifice bunt for Brody Kresser.
1: Edward Sutton makes his move, lays the bunt down, gets Guzman to second, brings up Ben Lumsden.
0: Heading to the bottom of the ninth, Virginia Tech with the lead, 5-3. So Ben Lumsden comes to the plate. He hit his first home run of the year last night, and he takes a pitch inside, ball one. With one out, the tying run over just at second base, 180 feet away. Sam's still looking for the pitch. I think something's wrong with the pitch comm. He's looking up, still doesn't see a pitch. Now he sets. That's a pitch. Okay, all right. So, pitch clock ran out. They just said to restart it due to the fact of he wasn't set and ready to go, and it was a pitch comm issue. The 1-0 coming. He looks. Now the throw back. Didn't get him.
1: Tyersall not worried about it. Tower Bell made the rush. Tower Bell made the rush.
0: Yeah, it was Armani Guzman over in second. You said Tyersall.
1: Oh, excuse me.
0: Tyersall's on deck.
1: There was it. Yeah.
0: That one outside.
1: See, something didn't feel right. Something was off. Thought it was shortstop. Ended up being the base runner.
0: It's all good. I've done it several times this series.
1: It's all right.
0: It happens.
1: Ben Wumsden.
0: And that one's going to get by. Oh, Guzman almost went. Oh, my goodness. Oh, my. I thought he was about to take off.
1: Guzman, that looked like a dog on a chain going after a squirrel. He wanted to go. Saw it immediately get by Tyler Bell, and he was ready to put the burners on. It's a wise decision to hold up. Lumsden's got a ground out and a single so far today.
0: Throw over, not in time. He's really worried about Armani Guzman over there.
1: Surprise Jack Sams, after a missed one on the previous, still threw it back over. Guzman's going to continue to play with the freshman's head. This can really get into a pitcher's psyche, knowing that runner so antsy to go.
0: Fouled off by Lumsden, strike one. 2-1 count with one out here in just the top of the fifth inning.
1: Can just be so frustrating for a pitcher, especially a freshman pitcher like Sams, knowing how eager the runners are to get around the bases, playing a team like West Virginia, but Kentucky with how aggressive they are themselves. It's good discipline for this pitching staff.
0: The 2-1, Armani Guzman playing mind games. The pitch, he takes off, he's safe, the ball's gone!

0: The Mountaineers have tied it up in Morgantown.
1: And just defensive errors right now for Kentucky. It's a brand new ball game in Morgantown.
0: That one's in there, strike two.
1: So Armani Guzman gets all the way, stole third, and then the throw over gets past the glove of Cloud. And allows Armani Guzman to scrape into home.
0: 3-2, outside ball four.
1: Ben Lungston confidently takes ball four. And Jack Sams needs to take a deep breath. Tyrus Hall, last time he was up, had the big RBI double.
0: Score update in Los Angeles. UCLA has hit a solo home run, 5-4, Virginia Tech.
1: How many outs?
0: That was the first batter of the inning.
1: Well. Another one. Jack Sams, I know you can't see it, but that's another low pitch on the pickoff attempt. Hudson Brown had to go down low to scrape it off. Sams really has to be careful right now. On target with that one to Brown, but this West Virginia crowd and the West Virginia Mountaineers have willed themselves back into this game. Disastrous start, was down 6-0 after two. It's 6-all here in the top of the fifth with one out.
0: Rums did it first. Tyrus Hall at the plate. Has yet to see a pitch from Sams. And Mingione's going to call a timeout. And I think this is going to be the day for Sams. Yeah, he's going to take his time getting out there. Mingione's going to come out. They're going to make a call to the bullpen. Here, we'll wait for the official notice, and he's going to take a few steps. Now he looks at the bullpen, looks over. The door is open. They're going to take a call to the bullpen. We'll be back after this. The Mountaineers tie it up. Don't go anywhere. We'll be back after this.
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0: New pitcher into the game for the Kentucky Wildcats. It's number 16, Ira Austin. Austin, the right-handed pitcher, the senior from Metairie, Louisiana, and the transfer from the University of New Orleans.
1: Wait to see Ira Austin. Quinn, I've got another score update for you. UCLA has hit another solo shot home run. It's 5-all.
0: Great. Great.
1: A lot of West Virginia fans closely watching now this UCLA game. The Bruins lose and West Virginia go on to win this Morgantown Regional. The Supers will be heading down to West Virginia. Ira Austin coming in. A 9.24 ERA with a 1.58 whip, 2.81 batting average with runners on. 12 2/3 innings pitched. He's allowed 13 hits, 7 walks to 17 strikeouts. 6 doubles hit off of him, a triple and 2 home runs, 8 hit by pitches. So Austin prone to contact, but has the ability. It's boom or bust with Ira Austin.
0: The pitch to Tyrus Hall is outside, ball one. West Virginia's tied it up. They've scored in 3 straight innings. The pitch inside, ball two.
1: Austin 0 for 1, his official record on the year. Right-hander.
0: Swing and a miss as the crowd in unison says, ooh.
1: It's a sidearm release for Ira Austin. First time this regional West Virginia has seen this launch angle from a pitcher.
0: 2-1. Throw over to first, not in time.
1: This is already the 4th pitcher of the day for Kentucky, but it feels like from here on out, the Wildcats are just going to be using different arms.
0: The pitch inside and low, ball 3.
1: I've got 10 spots on my sheet here for pitchers. Hopefully Kentucky doesn't go more than that.
0: The 3-1, swing and a miss, strike 2.
1: Hall with a chopping swing. 89 in there for Austin. Kentucky with a single on. UCLA.
0: Swing and a miss. Tyrus Hall goes down.
1: Hall gets set down for out number 2. West Virginia, though, has done a lot of damage today with 2 outs on the board. Currently have 1 run scored here in the top of the 5th. They've tied this game at 6. Trying to get to 7.
0: Pitch outside, ball 1.
1: Matt Einich with Ben Lumsden on base. Einich batting .235 on the year with 2 outs. .314 with runners on.
0: Swing and a miss. Strike 1. So 1-1 count with 2 outs here to Matt Einich. .302 average for him. Popped up to the center fielder. Shallow fly ball. And Austin gets Kentucky out of the inning, but not before West Virginia puts a run. They've tied it up. It's a new ball game in Morgantown. Ian Korn trots out to face the 4, 5, and 6 hitters. Don't go anywhere. We'll be back after this.
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0: Ian Korn with another inning of relief for him. And how big has he been today, Brett?
1: Corn has been phenomenal today for West Virginia. Came in unexpectedly, but has gotten the Mountaineers at a lot of jams, and it wasn't a hot start for Corn, allowing the two runs in the second, but since then he's really settled in, found his game, and it's really helped West Virginia out. There are only three starts in the year for Ian Corn, but 19 appearances.
0: So it's going to be Hudson Brown that comes to the plate for the Kentucky Wildcats. The pitch hits in the turf, ball one. Still no action in the WVU bullpen as Estridge was up and throwing a football around earlier but has sat back down.
1: Surprised still Ian Corn with only one strikeout so far.
0: That one, a ground ball over to Cresser, who bobbles the throw, and it's a wild one. He tried to rush it, and Gavin Kelly was able to get there. So it's an error on Brody Cresser. That's his second one today.
1: Yeah, second error on Cresser. Just a couple that he's bobbled. The first one, a lot tougher play to make. That one seemed like a routine one-hopper. Just unable to get it, and then corralled it and knew he was a little late and flew it over Guzman's head. Now Cresser will issue the shift, but you can see, you look at Ionchin Cresser, that sun is playing a real factor on the infielder's eyesight. Might have caused that error.
0: Does that one hit the knob of the bat? So fouled off. Ethan Hendel to the plate for the Wildcats with an 0-1 count with a runner on. And a tie ball game at 6. Swing and a miss, strike 2.
1: Big swing there from Hendel. Ian Corn got the off-speed in.
0: The 0-2 popped up, tracking foul, and it's going to go foul.
1: Hendel's got a .310 batting average with the runners on.
0: The 0-2 outside.
1: It's a really good attempt from Kelly to frame it up, but
0: yeah, it was a good frame attempt, but that one was, in fact, a ball.
1: Home plate umpire doesn't
0: and
1: bite.
0: Timeout's going to be called. You got more pitch calm issues.
1: Not sure what the issue is now. It's something with,
0: well, you're having more communication issues.
1: Einich and Tyrus Hall having issues with their wrist. That's where the pitch.
0: Well, and here's the thing. Everybody has them, and so the timeouts are always granted.
1: Use that to your advantage.
0: Yeah. Steve Sabins takes a few steps back in the dugout. That one was a close pickoff attempt, but nonetheless, he was safe. And Virginia Tech has the winning run at third base.
1: UCLA.
0: UCLA. My bad.
1: Yeah, runners in the corners for the Bruins.
0: That one is fouled off.
1: Hendel takes one to the left leg. Right now, again, just got another timeout issued here. Still something wrong with Einich.
0: Yep.
1: That's something with the pitch comm, but nonetheless, feels like every West Virginia fan, motions have run high. Everybody feels like they're taking a deep breath in the bottom of the fifth. No outs and a runner on for Kentucky. The Wildcats are looking to re-engage their fans.
0: Popped up, tracking out of play, and Lumsden's not going to be able to get that one.
1: Not with the wind. Wind's not going to let that one stay in the ballpark. It actually blows it up to the standing room only area of the ballpark out and right. West Virginia defense continuing to do their job.
0: That one gets down. Now the throw over, not in time.

0: Runners on first and second now for Kentucky. And the freshman Van Cleve due up. Kentucky feels like it's their time to make a move. All the momentum in the corner of West Virginia. Haven't had a scoreless inning since the second. They've got Kelly Schoenfeld and Smith due up.
1: Pitches inside, ball one. Light stretching by Carson Estridge in the Mountaineer bullpen, so he'll be the next pitcher that we see for West Virginia.
0: Ian Korn approaching 60 pitches on the day. He currently sits at 58. Going to have another meeting here. Kelly Korn in the infield meet at the bump. See a lot of this today is two veteran teams play very connected together. Give a quick talk with the six men inside the diamond. Incorn trying to find the zone right now. He's let a couple get away from him here. Kentucky's found contact on a couple loose curveballs.
1: The 1-0, swing and a miss.
0: It was a good off-speed. Incorn went back to the well. Got the big swing from Van Cleve.
1: Swing and a miss, strike two.
0: Two that Van Cleve swing on and whiff on back to back. Ian Korn feels like he needs to see a couple of those. Now with the 1-2 count. Bobby will play it safe here.
1: The 1-2 in the dirt, 2-2.
0: Tried to get something low, maybe thinking Van Cleve would take a swing at the dirt for it. Now at the 2-2 count. See if Ian Korn tries to put something outside or goes down the middle thinking Van Cleve might not have the green light yet.
1: The 2-2. Fouled off. So as soon as I say Carson Estridge will be the next one we see, Reese Bassinger gets up and moving in the bullpen. Estridge sat down.
0: Felt like Bassinger was going to be the first one.
1: And UCLA walks it off. Swing and a miss. Strike three.
0: Big one there for the confidence for Ian Korn. His first or second strikeout today. First out of the bottom of the fifth. Hanson due up. He's 0 for 1 today. Ian Korn doesn't seem flinched at all by the Kentucky base runners. Haven't really seen much action from Kentucky. Connerson in the open. It's a very opportunistic baseball team. Seven hits today for the Wildcats, only five for the Mountaineers. West Virginia has left seven runners on today. Achilles heel.
1: Pitches outside.
0: For this West Virginia squad, it's been an issue for them all season long, not being able to get runners back to home.
1: And Kentucky, just 3 of 7 with runners in scoring position. Kentucky at one point in this game was 4 of 8. As the next pitch, that one is outside. Ball three. And now Kentucky is just 7 of 20 at the plate. Carson Hanson at the plate. He is struck out, hit by a pitch today. The 3-0. Swing and a miss. Fouled off.
0: Hanson was sitting pretty with a 3-0 count. Now Korn's forced it back to full.
1: Here we go. The 3-2 getting ready to

0: come from Ian Korn into Carson Anson with one out and a runner in scoring position in a tie ball game at six. The pitch, ground ball, could be a double play ball. No, Einich, he'll just turn. Throws in time, he's safe. He beat the throw. Bases loaded.
1: That's a great run out by Carson Hansen. He got there with time. Guzman, just a throw, not enough on it from Einich to get there. It's an awkward angle as it fell right just short of the line. Einich had to cover a good amount of distance to get to it. Now the freshman, Caden Cloud. Kentucky, only one out, so a sac fly could get a runner home. Kelly's going to head to the mound.
0: And you almost wonder if this could be it that we're going to see from Ian Korn. It's almost deja vu for Reese Bassinger. It was a year ago today he came in with a bases loaded jam against this Kentucky team. And we'll wait and see from Steve Sabins, but Gavin Kelly's going to have a conversation with Ian Korn. You almost wonder, and here comes Steve Sabins. That's going to be the call. So Steve Sabins will make a call to the bullpen. It'll be Reese Bassinger. We're going to step aside for a break. When we come back, we'll get you Bassinger's numbers and more. Ian Korn had a phenomenal day out of the bullpen, but nonetheless, his night is done. We'll be back after this. It's NCAA Regional Baseball right here on United to the Moose.
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0: out of the bullpen for the Mountaineers. It'll be Reese Bassinger. Reese Bassinger, the right-handed pitcher, the graduate, 6'1", 185 pounds, out of Wiley, Texas, and the transfer from Tarleton State will come in with the bases loaded, jamming one out here in the inning for West Virginia. It's almost a deja vu moment. Was thrown into this same scenario in the Clemson Regional just a year ago.
1: And Reese Bassinger ready to go here. West Virginia's primary arm out of the bullpen this entire season. Bassie has been great. A 306 ERA with the 116 whip. Bassinger on the season, 50 innings pitched. It's allowed 42 hits, 16 walks to 52 strikeouts, and only three home runs, five hit by pitch. He's got a 4-2 record on the mound. Reese Bassinger has been able to get West Virginia out of a couple holes this season. No one probably as big as this. Kentucky's got the bases loaded with one out. Reese Bassinger is going to face the freshman Caden Cloud with Owen Jenkins up next. If it gets past Jenkins, it's the top of the order for the Wildcats.
0: The pitch, swing and a miss. These are the moments that Reese Bassinger lives for. He's got bases loaded. It's Hudson Brown at third, Ethan Hindle at second, and Carson Henson over at first.
1: Caden Cloud's batting a 333 this year with the bases loaded.
0: Swing and a miss, 0-2.
1: Been aggressive and able to drive a couple runs home for Kentucky. He takes two big hacks at the first two pitches, goes down 0-2 early.
0: The 0-2. Swing and a miss!
1: Reese Bassinger right out of the pen. Three throws, three strikes, sits Cloud down to bring up the catcher. It's a big start for Reese Bassinger. In this scenario, getting just to that two-out mark as quick as possible is the number one goal. Reese did it in three pitches.
0: When Jenkins comes to the plate, Jenkins takes a pitch outside, ball one. Today, he's lined out and grounded into a double play in his last at-bat. Boy, you certainly don't want to do that here if you're Kentucky. 8 of 21 today was once 4 of 8. That one misses the zone. Ball two. With runners on, they're 6 of 13. This is the zone low, ball three.
1: So Bassinger starts with three straight strikes. Now it's three straight balls on Owen Jenkins. One more to give Kentucky back the lead.
0: Strike one.
1: Had to wait there.
0: Yep.
1: Bat was never leaving Jenkins' shoulder, so Bassinger knows he can throw one down the middle.
0: The 3-1. Strike two.
1: All of a sudden, Reese Bassinger now with the chance. The freshman Owen Jenkins really trying to make a big move for Kentucky. Full count for Bassinger with two outs.
0: The 3-2. The liner, and that's going to score one, and it's going to score two runs. And it's going to be an error. It's going to score three. Clear. No, the throw. He's out. Two runs coming to score. They're going to talk about it. They're going to challenge. It's and not going to go to break.
1: A chaotic sequence. Jenkins with a 3-2 count. The freshman, two outs, bases loaded. Gets a line drive out to left center. Drops down. Two Wildcats score. Carson Hansen made the turn after Hindle and Brown were home safe. Look to us like Guzman, after the almost error was made, Guzman was able to get it to Gavin Kelly for the tag out.
0: I don't know what Gravelin was doing.
1: Just flew it over Kresser's head. What a play by Armani Guzman.
0: Oh, he might be safe. Need to see the behind the plate angle here. He may have gotten a hand. Oh, this will show it. What an angle. Oh, he's out.
1: Got the arm.
0: Yeah, he's out.
1: That's a great play by Gavin Kelly.
0: Yeah, he's out. You can go ahead and cue up some breaks there. We'll wait for the official word, but I think we know this one. And here we go. The call is going to come from the second base umpire, or the third base umpire, rather.
2: After giving the call, that confirmed.
0: He is out. Call is confirmed. That'll end the inning for the Mountaineers as Kentucky finishes the two-inning scoreless drought. They lead it 8-6 as we head to the sixth inning of play right here on U92 The Moose.
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0: It's a new pitcher into the game for the Kentucky Wildcats. Number 5, Jack Bennett, the right-handed pitcher, the 6'2", 220-pound senior from Paducah, Kentucky, and the transfer from Western Kentucky.
1: Well, Jack Bennett, for the first time today, Kentucky might be putting in an arm that they believed could get them to the finish line in this game. 6.19 ERA with the 1.5 whip, 18 appearances this year with only one start, 7 saves to his name in his 32 innings pitched. He's allowed 34 hits, 22 runs, all of them earned, 15 walks to 32 strikeouts, 6 doubles and 6 home runs off of him, 274 batting average again, 7 hit-by-pitches. A volatile arm, to say the least, for Jack Bennett, but has thrown a lot of balls for Kentucky this year. He's had to step up in some big moments.
0: And this is one of them. The pitch to Gavin Kelly's in there for a strike.
1: Could Bennett be the man that could get Kentucky across the finish line? 8-6 in favor of the Wildcats here in the top of the 6th.
0: The 0-1. Outside, ball one.
1: I think Kelly
0: says
1: went.
0: He went. He did go. Strike two.
1: Kelly tried to pull out, but that one a clear strike. So Ben an opportunity here to get a quick K on the board, right out of the pen. Sophomore Gavin Kelly will take a quick timeout. .378 batting average on the year for Gavin Kelly. He's got a fly out, a walk, and the home run today that came in the third. Ignited this Mountaineer comeback. Now the Wildcats have regained the lead.
0: Kelly sends that one. It is gone.

0: It's a two-home run day for GK, and the Mountaineers are down one.
1: Lead-off homer for Gavin Kelly. Big shot, no doubter into left field. Two home runs for the star of this Mountaineer program. It's now 15 on the year.
0: Schoenfeld puts that one over to the shortstop, Bell. Bell, he'll turn, throw it in time to get him out. 15th of the season for Gavin Kelly and his fourth multi-homer game, I believe it's for. 360 feet is where that one sailed over towards left field.
1: And not the start that Jack Bennett wanted. It's his fourth pitch. And Gavin Kelly sends one to left. Everything's been to center and left today. Or center and right, excuse me.
0: That one is downstairs.
1: Gavin Kelly doing everything he can to make sure West Virginia is playing at 5 o'clock tomorrow instead of noon.
0: The 1-0. That one popped up. Center fielder Tharnish tracking in. He's going to be there to catch it for out number two.
1: A lot of carry on those balls going to center, but Tharnish, one of the best gloves in the outfield in the SEC, made some incredible plays over the past 2 days. Game winning out basically for Kentucky yesterday, and one where he rammed into the wall.
0: 8-7's your scorer. Matthew Gravelin to the plate, takes the first pitch strike. I'm sure he got a nice talking to after his last at-bat. That pitch is downstairs. He flew out to the left fielder in a big inning for West Virginia. It had bases loaded. The 1-1. Swing and a miss.
1: Gravelin hopped out on that one. He saw a pitch he really liked. Just went a little bit underneath it.
0: Pitch is outside. Ball two.
1: Jack Bennett. Two's across the board for him.
0: Ground ball over to the first baseman, Nutson Brown. He'll tap on first and get out number three. So Gavin Kelly gets West Virginia back within one. It's Reese Bassinger who has got West Virginia into this game still. It's 8-7 Kentucky. They lead it as we head to the bottom of the sixth right here on United to the Moose.
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0: Chase Tharnish to the plate for the Kentucky Wildcats. Passenger delivers a first pitch strike.
1: Perfect pitch from Reese Passenger. Started off on the inside. Tharnish going to start the order off for Kentucky. He's got a walk, a single, and a fly out today.
0: Swung on, now drilled over to second in time, count number one.
1: Tharnish really fast out there, but not going to be able to run out that one. Out number one. Jack Bennett came in for Kentucky in the last inning, although he gave up the home run to Gavin Kelly. He finished off the Mountaineers in 12 pitches. We're about to enter the last third of this game.
0: Tyler Bell at the plate takes a first pitch strike. Reese Bassinger. Boy, if he can continue to do what he is doing, this may be the only guy that we see out of the bullpen for the remainder of the game. Swing and a miss.
1: Bassinger was able to get it. Try, almost got out of that. Bases loaded with the two outs scoreless, but Kentucky able to drive in two. The Kelly home run makes it not as bad, but Wildcats still clinging to the one-run lead.
0: The 0-2, swing and a miss.
1: Reese Bassinger is looking to make quick work of the bottom of the six. Luke Lawrence, the DH, up next. Seniors 1-for-3 today. With two outs, he's only batting 145 on the season. Batting 352 on the season. Lawrence.
0: Ground ball right up to Bassinger. The throw over to first, and he runs into the dugout. He's fired up. Kendrick Family Ballpark is fired up. West Virginia will come to the plate to try to tie it up again here in Morgantown. Don't go anywhere. We'll be back after this. 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
0: West Virginia to the plate. Armani Guzman, Brody Kresser, and Ben Lumsden all due up in the top of the seventh here in Morgantown.
1: Yeah, we've made it to the seventh. A lot of action in this one. An 8-7 ball game. So much has happened, Quinn. Three home runs by the Mountaineers, two of them by Gavin Kelly. Max Yale didn't make it out of the first. Kentucky blew a 6-0 lead. Wildcats.
0: Guzman shows bunt, pulls a back ball one.
1: Kentucky drove in two with the bases loaded with two outs. So much has happened in this game. We've still got three innings of baseball remaining. What a day it's been in Morgantown.
0: Pitch, that one's in there for a strike. Guzman looks at the home plate umpire, gives him a little look, and now we'll step out of the box.
1: With all that being said, still at least two games to go here in West Virginia.
0: That one's in there for a strike. Guzman has to really take a look.
1: Yeah, Armani Guzman. Two come by that are called strikes that he didn't really agree with. Now he has to reset.
0: Pops that one up. That one could be trouble. Shortstop's tracking it. It is trouble, and it gets by two of them. Guzman's going to round second. He's going to stay at second, but it's an error on Kentucky, and Guzman gets on.
1: Wildcats, second error of the day, and Armani Guzman, the sun's down. That's just an awkward angle, but that's the perks of Kendrick Family Ballpark. The wind is always swirling in the outfield. You have no idea sometimes where this ball was going to end up, and it was tough to gauge for Tyler Bell. Lost it in the air just a little bit too far outside of the glove. Guzman turns a pop up into a double.
0: So now to bring up the graduate senior, Brody Kresser, with the tying run 180 feet away. Throw over to try to get Guzmanis back in time.
1: Ethan Hindle rushing to second. Guzman has caused some chaos on the base path today. Stole home back in the fifth.
0: Shows bunt, lays a beautiful bunt down, just Brody Kresser. The throw over to first is in time, but it's another sacrifice bunt for Brody Kresser.
1: Kresser continues to do his job. That was a nice one laid down, but a good play by Bennett to get there in time. Guzman now sits at third.
0: So they actually called Guzman's hit a double to shallow left.
1: With no error?
0: No error.
1: Okay. Nonetheless, Armani Guzman now sits patiently with Steve Sabins. It's Ben Lumsden. If anybody's going to do it, it would be number 24.
0: Pitches outside. Jenkins looks Guzman back to third.
1: Lumsden would love nothing more than to get his roommate across home plate, tie this game back up.
0: Lumsden fouls it off.
1: It's a good curve there. Starts off down the middle and breaks out to the left.
0: One. In there, strike two.
1: Good action right now from Jack Bennett. Working his way through the West Virginia lineup.
0: Timeout is called, and they're going to give it to Ben Lumsden, although I don't think he wanted it.
1: Ben Lumsden, the hero yesterday with the three-shot home run into deep right field. Can Mr. May make another moment?
0: Here comes the 1-2. Upstairs, nearly got away from Jenkins behind the plate.
1: 2-2 now, Lumsden. One of the most patient bats on the roster. Prone to getting on base.
0: The 2-2. And the delivery from Bennett. Swing and a miss, a big time strikeout for the Wildcats.
1: Jack Bennett went to the off speed and got Lumsden swinging. It's a great pitch by Jack Bennett. This first strikeout of the game. Tyrus Hall looking to recreate what he did in the fourth. That RBI double with two outs.
0: That one's in there for a strike. Still three innings to play. Top of the seventh. Kentucky leads it here in the winner's bracket, 8-7 over the 16th overall seed, West Virginia. The pitch. Popped foul, and it'll track out of play, and it's a souvenir for somebody.
1: Somebody got it.